0: as their new vice regal.
1: The world is watching us, not to copy everything we do, but to draw inspiration from a country striving to embrace the future with greater security, prosperity, and dignity for all. Thank you. Merci. Miigwech.
0: Arbour, a former Supreme Court Justice, UN Human Rights Commissioner, and war crimes prosecutor, now embracing her new role as Canada's 31st Governor General. Tom Perry, CBC News, Ottawa.
2: The need for unity is the main message from Canada's new Governor General, and that message was echoed today by Conservative leader Pierre Poilievre in his hometown of Calgary. He's calling on Alberta to lock arms with other provinces and push for policy changes from Ottawa. Poilievre says Alberta's discontent with the federal government aligns with other provinces, and Canadians should pay attention instead of demonizing those with separatist sentiments.
3: They're looking for Ottawa to get out of their way and off their backs for the province to finally have respect within Confederation. Locking arms with other provinces is a practical, realistic path to a stronger Alberta within a united Canada.
2: In the fall, Albertans will vote on whether they want the province to hold a binding referendum on separating from Canada. Poilievre has vowed to do everything in his power to prevent that from happening. The Carney government is pledging new help to Canada's airlines and their workers. The sector has been hit hard by rising fuel costs because of the Iran war. Finance Minister François-Philippe Champagne says the new program is offering Canadian airlines up to $150 million in loans.
4: The volatility in jet fuel that we have seen is unprecedented, and we wanted to make sure the airlines could be resilient at a time where we're coming to summer travel and make sure they can still serve our communities.
2: Carriers who take part in the program must agree to maintain their Canadian operations and restrict executive compensation. Officials in western Manitoba's Swan Valley are asking the province to send helicopters to rescue people stranded by flash flooding. A state of emergency was declared after an overnight storm knocked out power and flooded roads and highways. Fire crews have been busy helping stranded people escape by boat. The Reeve of Swan Valley West, Bill Gade, says some are sitting on their roofs waiting for help.
5: We are no longer able to get anyone that has a medical emergency here. We can't get into right now without a helicopter, and we certainly can't get to some of these people stranded in their houses without helicopters.
2: Gade says there's also been a gas leak in the neighboring community of Minutonis, but there's no way in or out because all area roads are underwater and some bridges washed away. There's a boil water advisory in effect. A search for earthquake survivors continues in the Philippines. The destruction caused by the tremors killed at least 32 people and injured dozens of others. Rescuers work into the night in search of survivors at a collapsed building. The 7.8 magnitude quake struck off the coast of Mindanao Island in the southern Philippines. It sparked tsunami warnings across the region and has led to dozens of aftershocks. Officials also say at least 10 people have been reported missing. And that is the World This Hour. For CBC News, I'm Stephanie Skanderas.
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Picture black saying, oh yeah.

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Right. It's a hot note.

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1: From CBC News, The World This Hour, I'm Stephanie Skanderas. Louise Arbour is officially Canada's 31st Governor General. The former Supreme Court Justice was installed at the Senate chamber today. At 79 years old, Arbour is one of Canada's most accomplished jurists. She has held a number of highly influential roles both at home and abroad, including the UN High Commissioner for Human Rights. In her first address to the nation, Arbour emphasized the significance of national unity.
2: It is through our differences and our fundamental right to express them that we will nourish critical thinking, creativity, and innovation. It is through our differences that we will build a common future.
1: Arbour is replacing Mary Simon, who was Canada's first Indigenous Governor General. Officials in western Manitoba's Swan Valley are asking the province to send helicopters to rescue people stranded by flash flooding. A state of emergency was declared after an overnight storm knocked out power and flooded roads and highways. Michelle McDougall has more on the conditions.
3: I'm here on Highway 10, almost at Minutonis, the hardest hit community. The wind is very strong, at times creating white caps on land that was dry just days ago. I spoke with a farmer who said he just started seeding and now his fields are underwater.
4: We're seeing lots of water and lots of erosion on the properties, on the fields, and yeah, it's really bad out here at the moment.
3: On the highway, water is still running. In some areas, there's no line between the ditches and the road. There are areas where the water is receding, but that's leaving behind clumps of dried mud, branches, and grass. At this point, the roads into Minutonis are either washed out or underwater, making access to the town difficult, if not impossible. Michelle McDougall, CBC News, near Swan Valley.
1: Alberta activists say they are a step closer to stopping new coal mining projects on the eastern slopes of the Rockies. Country music artist Corb Lund says his team has collected enough signatures to compel the province to act. The group claims coal mining needlessly risks harm to the environment, particularly to water. The signatures will now be verified by Elections Alberta. A successful petition would force Alberta's government to consider passing a law banning coal mining or sending the issue to a referendum. The Carney government is pledging new help to Canada's airlines and their workers. The sector has been hit hard by rising fuel costs because of the Iran war. Finance Minister François-Philippe Champagne says the new program is offering Canadian airlines up to $150 million in loans.
5: The volatility in jet fuel that we have seen is unprecedented, and we wanted to make sure the airlines could be resilient at a time where we're coming to summer travel and make sure they can still serve our communities.
1: Carriers who take part in the program must agree to maintain their Canadian operations and restrict executive compensation. Canada's World Cup squad is training in... Toronto ahead of their first match on Friday. The men's team will face off
6: in front of a Toronto crowd gathered to watch them train before Friday's big match. Canada's men prepared to face Bosnia. Head coach Jesse Marsh says the Canadians focused on countering their opponent's signature set-piece plays, but also on overcoming their own major shortcoming.
7: Thought it was an effective training session. Yeah, we had a lot of actions around the goal, so we're going to score more goals.
6: Canada's weakness in scoring goals was again exposed on Friday in a pre-World Cup tune-up match.
8: Canada with the early advantage from the set piece.
6: The team's one goal came when their Irish opponents scored in their own net. Captain Alphonso Davies is injured and expected to miss this week's opener. He was the only Canadian to score at the last Men's World Cup, leading fans to hope Davies will be well enough to compete soon. Thomas Daigle, CBC News, Toronto.
1: And that is The World This Hour. For CBC News, I'm Stephanie Skanderas.

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1: From CBC News, the world is sour. I'm Neil Kumar. Canada has a new Governor General. Louise Arbour was officially sworn in as King Charles' new representative in the country. She's replacing Mary Simon. Tom Perry reports.
2: In the soaring Senate chamber just off Parliament Hill, Louise Arbour swore the oaths of her new office.
3: Do you, Louise Arbour, solemnly affirm that you will be faithful and bear true allegiance to His Majesty King Charles III?
4: I do.
2: And with that, after an address by the Prime Minister, Arbour delivered her first speech to Canadians as their new vice regal.
4: The world is watching us, not to copy everything we do, but to draw inspiration from a country striving to embrace the future with greater security, prosperity, and dignity for all. Thank you. Merci. Miigwech.
2: Arbour, a former Supreme Court Justice, UN Human Rights Commissioner, and war crimes prosecutor, now embracing her new role as Canada's 31st Governor General. Tom Perry, CBC News, Ottawa.
1: The need for unity is the main message from Canada's new Governor General, and that message was echoed today by Conservative leader Pierre Poilievre in his hometown of Calgary. He's calling on Alberta to lock arms with other provinces and push for policy changes from Ottawa. Poilievre says Alberta's discontent with the federal government aligns with other provinces, and Canadians should pay attention instead of demonizing those with separatist sentiments.
5: They're looking for Ottawa to get out of their way and off their backs for the province to finally have respect within Confederation. Locking arms with other provinces is a practical, realistic path to a stronger Alberta within a united Canada.
1: In the fall, Albertans will vote on whether they want the province to hold a binding referendum on separating from Canada. Poilievre has vowed to do everything in his power to prevent that from happening. The Carney government is pledging new help to Canada's airlines and their workers. The sector has been hit hard by rising fuel costs because of the Iran war. Finance Minister François-Philippe Champagne says the new program is offering Canadian airlines up to $150 million in loans.
6: The volatility in jet fuel that we have seen is unprecedented, and we wanted to make sure the airlines could be resilient at a time where we're coming to summer travel and make sure they can still serve our communities.
1: Carriers who take part in the program must agree to maintain their Canadian operations and restrict executive compensation. A search for earthquake survivors continues in the Philippines. The destruction caused by the tremors killed at least 32 people and injured dozens of others. The 7.8 magnitude quake struck off the coast of Mindanao Island in the southern Philippines. It sparked tsunami warnings across the region and has led to dozens of aftershocks. Officials also say at least 10 people have been reported missing. Canada's World Cup squad is training in Toronto ahead of their first match on Friday. The men's team will face off against Bosnia. The team will be looking to claim their first ever win at the global tournament. Thomas Dagler reports.
7: In front of a Toronto crowd gathered to watch them train before Friday's big match, Canada's men prepared to face Bosnia. Head coach Jesse Marsh says the Canadians focused on countering their opponent's signature set-piece plays, but also on overcoming their own major shortcoming.
8: Thought it was an effective training session. Yeah, we had a lot of actions around the goal, so we're going to score more goals.
7: Canada's weakness in scoring goals was again exposed on Friday in a pre-World Cup tune-up match.
9: Canada with the early advantage from the set piece.
7: The team's one goal came when their Irish opponents scored in their own net. Captain Alphonso Davies is injured and expected to miss this week's opener. He was the only Canadian to score at the last men's World Cup, leading fans to hope Davies will be well enough to compete soon. Thomas Dagg, CBC News, Toronto.
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1: From CBC News, the world this hour, I'm Neil Kumar. Louise Arbour is officially Canada's 31st Governor General. The former Supreme Court Justice was installed at the Senate chamber today. At 79 years old, Arbour is one of Canada's most accomplished jurists. She held a number of highly influential roles, both at home and abroad, including the UN High Commissioner for Human Rights. In her first address to the nation, Arbour emphasized the significance of national unity.
2: It is through our differences and our fundamental right to express them that we will nourish critical thinking, creativity, and innovation. It is through our differences that we will build a common future.
1: Arbour is replacing Mary Simon, Canada's first Indigenous Governor General. Pierre Poilievre is blaming Ottawa for the rise in separatist sentiment in Alberta. The opposition leader is encouraging provinces to lock arms and push for federal policy changes. He insists that cooperation will pave the way for stronger Alberta within a united Canada. Julia Wong has more.
3: It is great to be home to launch our campaign for a stronger Alberta within a united Canada.
4: Conservative leader Pierre Poilievre back on Alberta soil, making the case for a united Canada. Speaking to a crowd at a Calgary Legion, Poilievre made the plea as Albertans prepare to vote this fall on a separatism referendum question. Poilievre says separatist supporters have legitimate grievances and insists the federal government has fueled this by wading into provincial jurisdiction. The opposition leader argues there's an easy fix.
3: They do not have a problem with their fellow Canadians or even with Canada itself. They have a problem with the federal government. We don't need a different country in Alberta. We need different government policies in Ottawa.
4: Poilievre says he will speak with Albertans on both sides of the debate, asking Canadians not to demonize separatist supporters, but instead to listen to them. Julia Wong, CBC News, Edmonton.
1: In the Philippines, a search and rescue operation is underway after a powerful earthquake. It struck off the coast of the island of Mindanao just as kids returned to school from a two-month break. At least 35 people were killed and more than 200 were injured. Sasha Petrusik has more.
5: In an elementary schoolyard at the southern tip of the Philippines, children hold each other tightly, assembled to celebrate the first day of school, but crying as the ground beneath them slides back and forth. No one was injured here, but dozens of others weren't as lucky. As the 7.8 magnitude quake hit, many of the dead and injured were caught up in landslides triggered by the tremor or trapped in collapsed buildings. The Philippines sits on the edge of the so-called Ring of Fire, making it prone to powerful earthquakes, stronger than magnitude 7 every year or two. Philippine President Ferdinand Marcos Jr. issued a statement online emphasizing the safety of children, declaring that the national government will not leave Mindanao behind. Sasha Petrusik, CBC News, Toronto.
1: Iran and Israel warn they will retaliate with force if a ceasefire is breached again. The two sides agreed to pause fighting following pressure from Washington, but the ceasefire in the U.S.-Israel war against Iran had been shaky from the start. Paul Hunter reports from Washington.
6: That sound, not heard for weeks in the U.S.-Israeli war on Iran, tore through the skies overnight in that region. Iran firing missiles toward Israel, Israel responding in kind, though the back and forth eased up as the day wore on. But warned Israeli Prime Minister Benjamin Netanyahu, for now, the fire has ceased, he said, but if Iran makes the mistake of attacking us again, we will respond with force. Israel has said its strikes were a response to Iran's. Iran had said it would take action after Israel struck at southern Beirut. Said Iran's foreign ministry spokesman, any action carried out by Israel against Iran is the direct responsibility of the United States. On social
1: media. And that was Paul Hunter reporting. That is your World This Hour.
7: Did you know 30% of homeowners in Canada are real estate investors? That's right. Nearly a third of Canadian homeowners have dipped their toes into the vast world of real estate investing. With a country as diverse as Canada, the real estate market presents a plethora of opportunities, from the urban hustle of Ontario to the expansive landscapes of the prairies and beyond. Each region offers unique prospects and challenges. This is your weekly, monthly look at the Canadian real estate market. Starting with Ontario, the heart of Canadian real estate, this province, known for its diverse cities and robust economy, has been a hotspot for real estate investors for years. The housing market here has been as vibrant as ever, with housing prices on a steady rise, reflecting the province's economic prosperity. Investment opportunities in Ontario are bountiful, with both long and short-term rentals proving to be lucrative. The high demand for housing has led to innovative solutions to housing crises. For instance, the introduction of micro-condos and co-living spaces are reshaping the landscape of urban living, making it more affordable and sustainable. The latest job reports show a promising future for Ontario. The steady employment rate has a positive effect on the housing market, making it a favorable environment for both buyers and sellers. Interest rates remain relatively stable, providing a sense of security for investors. Ontario continues to be a major player in the Canadian real estate market. Moving to the prairies and beyond, the Canadian real estate market paints an intriguing picture. From the wheat fields of Saskatchewan to the bustling city of Calgary, diverse landscapes and cultural influences shape the real estate trends in these regions. In the prairies, for instance, affordable housing options and the appeal of a slower pace of life continue to attract homebuyers and investors alike. Not to be overlooked, the vibrant cities of Toronto and Vancouver have their own stories to tell. Toronto, with its thriving job market and multicultural milieu, continues to be a hotspot for investment, while Vancouver's stunning landscapes and high quality of life make it a desirable location for home buyers. Further afield, regions like the Maritimes are seeing a resurgence of interest, thanks to their unique charm and affordability. In the end, it's clear that no matter where you are in Canada, the real estate market is bustling with opportunities. But what does all this mean for you as an investor? A quick recap. We've explored the latest job reports, deconstructed housing prices, and even delved into the complexities of the housing crisis. These elements create a dynamic Canadian real estate landscape filled with potential for investors. From Ontario to the prairies and beyond, opportunities abound. The investor's impact on the housing market is significant and transformative. Whether you're a seasoned investor or just starting out, the Canadian real estate market is ripe with opportunities. Stay tuned for more updates.

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1: From CBC News, the world is sour. I'm Neil Kumar. Canada has a new Governor General. Louise Arbour was officially sworn in as King Charles' new representative in the country. She is replacing Mary Simon. Tom Perry reports.
2: In the soaring Senate chamber just off Parliament Hill, Louise Arbour swore the oaths of her new office.
3: Do you, Louise Arbour, solemnly affirm that you will be faithful and bear true allegiance to His Majesty King Charles III?
4: I do.
2: And with that, after an address by the Prime Minister, Arbour delivered her first speech to Canadians as their new vice regal.
4: The world is watching us, not to copy everything we do, but to draw inspiration from a country striving to embrace the future with greater security, prosperity, and dignity for all. Thank you. Merci. Miigwech.
2: Arbour, a former Supreme Court Justice, UN Human Rights Commissioner, and war crimes prosecutor, now embracing her new role as Canada's 31st Governor General. Tom Perry, CBC News, Ottawa.
1: With all the dignitaries in Ottawa at the Governor General's installation ceremony, notably absent was Pierre Poilievre. The Conservative leader was in Alberta, where he also spoke about unity, but also criticized the federal government. Olivia Stefanovic explains.
5: If you want frustrated Albertans to vote for Canada, the absolute worst thing we can do is dismiss their legitimate grievances.
6: In a keynote speech meant to bring the country together, Conservative leader Pierre Poilievre took aim at the underlying divisions threatening to tear it apart.
5: We don't need a different country in Alberta. We need different government policies in Ottawa.
6: During a luncheon at the Royal Canadian Legion in Calgary, Poilievre also invoked the spirit of veterans.
5: They fought for Canada, and now we must fight for Canada.
6: And blamed successive federal Liberal governments for the cost of living crisis and anti-development policies targeting Alberta's fossil fuel economy, things that Poilievre says have to change. Poilievre is the first federal leader to launch a campaign against Alberta separatism after the province announced plans for a vote this fall to decide if there should be an independence referendum. Olivia Stefanovic, CBC News, Ottawa.
1: Alberta activists say they are a step closer to stopping new coal mining projects on the eastern slopes of the Rockies. Country music artist Corb Lund says his team has collected enough signatures to compel the province to act. The signatures will now be verified by Elections Alberta. A search for earthquake survivors continues in the Philippines. The destruction caused by the tremors killed at least 35 people and injured dozens of others. The 7.8 magnitude quake struck off the coast of Mindanao Island in the southern Philippines. It sparked tsunami warnings across the region and has led to dozens of aftershocks. Officials also say at least 10 people have been reported missing. Canada's World Cup squad is training in Toronto ahead of their first match on Friday. The men's team will face off against Bosnia. The team will be looking to claim their first ever win at the global tournament. Thomas Dangler reports.
7: In front of a Toronto crowd gathered to watch them train before Friday's big match, Canada's men prepared to face Bosnia. Head coach Jesse Marsh says the Canadians focused on countering their opponent's signature set-piece plays, but also on overcoming their own major shortcoming.
8: Thought it was an effective training session. Yeah, we had a lot of actions around the goal, so we're going to score more goals.
7: Canada's weakness in scoring goals was again exposed on Friday in a pre-World Cup tune-up match.
9: Canada with the early advantage from the set piece.
7: The team's one goal came when their Irish opponents scored in their own net. Captain Alphonso Davies is injured and expected to miss this week's opener. He was the only Canadian to score at the last Men's World Cup, leading fans to hope Davies will be well enough to compete soon. Thomas Dagg, CBC News, Toronto.
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1: From CBC News, the world is sour. I'm Neil Kumar. Iran and Israel warn they will retaliate with force if a ceasefire is breached again. The two sides agreed to pause fighting following pressure from Washington. But the ceasefire in the U.S.-Israel war against Iran had been shaky from the start. Paul Hunter reports from Washington.
2: That sound, not heard for weeks in the U.S.-Israeli war on Iran, tore through the skies overnight in that region. Iran firing missiles toward Israel, Israel responding in kind, though the back and forth eased up as the day wore on. But warned Israeli Prime Minister Benjamin Netanyahu, for now, the fire has ceased, he said, but if Iran makes the mistake of attacking us again, we will respond with force. Israel has said its strikes were a response to Iran's. Iran had said it would take action after Israel struck at southern Beirut. Said Iran's foreign ministry spokesman, any action carried out by Israel against Iran is the direct responsibility of the United States. On social media, U.S. President Donald Trump wrote, Israel and Iran must immediately stop shooting. Paul Hunter, CBC News, Washington.
1: Luis Arbour is officially Canada's 31st Governor General. The former Supreme Court Justice was installed at the Senate chamber on Monday. At 79 years old, Arbour is one of Canada's most accomplished jurists. She has held a number of highly influential roles, both at home and abroad, including the UN High Commissioner for Human Rights. In her first address to the nation, Arbour emphasized the significance of national unity.
3: It is through our differences and our fundamental right to express them that we will nourish critical thinking, creativity, and innovation. It is through our differences that we will build a common future.
1: Arbour is replacing Mary Simon, Canada's first Indigenous Governor General. The need for unity is the main message from Canada's new Governor General, and that message was echoed on Monday by Conservative leader Pierre Poilievre in his hometown of Calgary. He is calling on Alberta to lock arms with other provinces and push for policy changes from Ottawa. Poilievre says Alberta's discontent with the federal government aligns with other provinces, and Canadians should pay attention instead of demonizing those with separatist sentiments.
4: They're looking for Ottawa to get out of their way and off their backs for the province to finally have respect within Confederation. Locking arms with other provinces is a practical, realistic path to a stronger Alberta within a united Canada.
1: In the fall, Albertans will vote on whether they want the province to hold a binding referendum on separating from Canada. Poilievre has vowed to do everything in his power to prevent that from happening. In the Philippines, a search and rescue operation continues after a powerful earthquake. It struck off the coast of the island of Mindanao just as kids returned to school from a two-month break. At least 35 people were killed and more than 200 were injured. Sasha Petrasik has more.
5: In an elementary schoolyard at the southern tip of the Philippines, children hold each other tightly, assembled to celebrate the first day of school, but crying as the ground beneath them slides back and forth. No one was injured here, but dozens of others weren't as lucky. As the 7.8 magnitude quake hit, many of the dead and injured were caught up in landslides triggered by the tremor or trapped in collapsed buildings. The Philippines sits on the edge of the so-called Ring of Fire, making it prone to powerful earthquakes, stronger than magnitude 7 every year or two. Philippine President Ferdinand Marcos Jr. issued a statement online, emphasizing the safety of children, declaring that the national government will not leave Mindanao behind. Sasha Petrasik, CBC News, Toronto.
1: And that is The World This Hour. For CBC News, I'm Neil Kumar.

like a day when nothing seems to go your way, but you stick it out anyway, 'cause you're a champ.

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1: From CBC News, the world is sour. I'm Neil Kumar. We will soon learn more about the government's plan to keep kids under 16 off social media. The Globe and Mail is reporting that a ban will be introduced on Wednesday as part of an online harms bill. Dana Sumanek-Johnson tells us more.
2: I have talked to parents who have been petitioning for this kind of a ban for years now. They say the harm to young people's mental health has been well documented and that the government has to put some guardrails on these platforms in much the same way that we limit young people's consumption of alcohol or tobacco. So then once Australia actually brought in its own ban in December of last year, I think the pressure increased on the Canadian government. And then this spring, Manitoba announced its intent to ban social media for users under 16. And many provinces started saying, hey, we'll follow suit if the federal government does something first. So there was that internal pressure too. While some families and experts we spoke to in Australia told me that the ban was on the whole working, we did learn that for many teens, it was all too easy to bypass.
3: Deanna Sumanak-Johnson, CBC News, Toronto.
1: Canada has a new Governor General. Louise Arbour was officially sworn in as King Charles' new representative in the country. She's replacing Mary Simon. Tom Perry reports.
4: In the soaring Senate chamber just off Parliament Hill, Louise Arbour swore the oaths of her new office.
5: Do you, Louise Arbour, solemnly affirm that you will be faithful and bear true allegiance to His Majesty, King Charles III.
6: I do.
4: And with that, after an address by the Prime Minister, Arbour delivered her first speech to Canadians as their new vice regal.
6: The world is watching us, not to copy everything we do, but to draw inspiration from a country striving to embrace the future with greater security, prosperity, and dignity for all. Thank you. Merci. Miigwech.
4: Arbour, a former Supreme Court Justice, UN Human Rights Commissioner, and war crimes prosecutor, now embracing her new role as Canada's 31st Governor General. Tom Perry, CBC News, Ottawa.
1: With all the dignitaries in Ottawa at the Governor General's installation ceremony, notably absent was Pierre Poilievre. The Conservative leader was in Alberta, where he also spoke about unity, but also criticized the federal government. Olivia Stefanovic explains.
7: If you want frustrated Albertans to vote for Canada, the absolute worst thing we can do is dismiss their legitimate grievances.
8: In a keynote speech meant to bring the country together, Conservative leader Pierre Poilievre took aim at the underlying divisions, threatening to tear it apart.
7: We don't need a different country in Alberta. We need different government policies in Ottawa.
8: During a luncheon at the Royal Canadian Legion in Calgary, Poilievre also invoked the spirit of veterans.
7: They fought for Canada, and now we must fight for Canada.
8: And blamed successive federal Liberal governments for the cost of living crisis and anti-development policies targeting Alberta's fossil fuel economy, things that Poilievre says have to change. Poilievre is the first federal leader to launch a campaign against Alberta separatism after the province announced plans for a vote this fall to decide if there should be an independence referendum. Olivia Stefanovic, CBC News, Ottawa.
1: Alberta activists say they are a step closer to stopping new coal mining projects on the eastern slopes of the Rockies. Country music artist Corb Lund says his team has collected enough signatures to compel the province to act. The signatures will now be verified by Elections Alberta. A search for earthquake survivors continues in the Philippines. The destruction caused by the tremors killed at least 35 people and injured dozens of others. The 7.8 magnitude quake struck off the coast of Mindanao Island in the southern Philippines. It sparked tsunami warnings across the region and has led to dozens of aftershocks. Officials say at least 10 people have been reported missing. And that is The World This Hour. For CBC News, I'm Neil Kumar.
9: Number 3.

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1: From CBC News, the world is sour. I'm Neil Kumar. A U.S. Army Apache helicopter gunship has gone down near the Strait of Hormuz. President Donald Trump says the two crew members on board were safely rescued. Donald Trump says that a report is expected to be issued today. It's not clear what brought the Apache helicopter down. Meantime, U.S. President Donald Trump insists that Israel's prime minister did not defy his order to hold off from striking Iran on Monday. Trump says the missiles were already fired off when he told Benjamin Netanyahu not to respond to Tehran's attacks. Iran and Israel have now halted strikes against each other, but have warned they could resume hostilities. Trump says the negotiations for peace talks continue.
2: We have ongoing negotiations in Iran and with Iran, and that hasn't stopped. And we could have at least an idea by one or two days from now, but I think it's going well. The blockade continues to hold 100%. Nothing is getting through our blockade. No oil, no income, no nothing. Nothing's getting through the blockade.
1: Tehran threatened severe measures against Israel if there were further attacks, including in Lebanon, where Israel is fighting Hezbollah. Despite this, Lebanon says renewed Israeli strikes have killed 7 people. The artificial intelligence company known as OpenAI has announced plans to raise money on the stock market for the first time. The firm, which makes the ChatGPT chatbot, did not give a time frame for when this could happen. Also, the company did not provide any figures. In the Philippines, a search and rescue operation is underway after a powerful earthquake. It struck off the coast of the island of Mindanao, just as kids returned to school from a 2-month break. At least 35 people were killed and more than 200 were injured. Sasha Petrusik has more.
3: In an elementary schoolyard at the southern tip of the Philippines, children hold each other tightly, assembled to celebrate the first day of school, but crying as the ground beneath them slides back and forth. No one was injured here, but dozens of others weren't as lucky. As the 7.8 magnitude quake hit, many of the dead and injured were caught up in landslides triggered by the tremor or trapped in collapsed buildings. The Philippines sits on the edge of the so-called Ring of Fire, making it prone to powerful earthquakes, stronger than magnitude 7 every year or two. Philippine President Ferdinand Marcos Jr. issued a statement online emphasizing the safety of children, declaring that the national government will not leave Mindanao behind. Sasha Petrusik, CBC News, Toronto.
1: In western Manitoba, flash flooding has left a small town with no way in or out. All the roads in and out of Minutonas are closed due to water or washouts. While there are no reports of serious injuries, property damage is extensive. Barley Kivas reports.
4: Water laps at a highway east of Minutonas, a town of about 500 on the north slope of the Duck Mountains in western Manitoba. Early Monday, storm water flowing down the hills turned two creeks into raging rivers. One of them carved a 25-meter channel across Ian McKay's yard.
5: The waves were so big when they were going through my yard, like 4-foot rollers. And if you would have went whitewater rafting and paid for that, what you could have rode across my yard, you'd have been happy.
4: McKay had to drive heavy machinery to his farmhouse at 3 a.m. to rescue his wife. They returned to find their yard destroyed and mud on the main floor of their home. The province says everyone in town is safe, even though the roads are out, the natural gas is off, and most homes remain without power. Ian's son, Mark McKay, a volunteer firefighter, was among crews out checking on neighbors. He says he's never seen anything like this flood.
6: It was just an absolute raging current going everywhere and going over every road.
4: While the water in Minutonas is receding, emergency management crews are heading to the town to assess the damage and figure out how to get food to people in the suddenly isolated community. Lisa Naylor is Manitoba's infrastructure minister.
7: Could be the same way it happens in other remote communities. Sometimes food is dropped in by helicopter.
4: There's more flooding on the way elsewhere in this valley. Sandbagging started late Monday in the nearby larger town of Swan River. Bartley Kivas, CBC News.
8: Ever wondered how to negotiate effectively when buying or selling property? This is a skill that could mean the difference between an okay deal and a great one. So buckle up as we dive into some key negotiation techniques that could save you thousands. First things first, know the market. It's essential to grasp the property market's nuances, from pricing trends to demand shifts and location influences. This understanding forms the bedrock for shrewd negotiation. Armed with market knowledge, you're ready to negotiate effectively. Now let's explore some effective negotiation techniques. First, it's crucial to keep your emotions in check. Buying or selling property can be an emotional process, but letting those feelings rule you can lead to less than optimal decisions. Stay cool, calm, and collected. Next, always be prepared to walk away. If the deal isn't right for you, there's no shame in saying no thanks and moving on. Remember, the goal isn't just to make a deal, but to make a deal that's right for you. Using silence as a tool is another powerful technique. Sometimes the best response is no response. Let the other party fill the silence and you might gain valuable information. Finally, know when to compromise. A successful negotiation isn't about winning or losing, it's about finding a solution that works for both parties. Mastering these techniques can give you an edge in your property negotiations. So, what have we learned today? We've delved into the art of property negotiation, understanding the market, and honing our negotiation techniques. Remember, effective negotiation can make a significant difference in your property deals. So, don't be afraid to strive for the best deal possible. Until next time, happy negotiating.
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1: It was that.
0: See, when I got home, first thing I would hear is, what?
2: 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Yeah. 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
0: I say, I was out with Sonny Bird and Lil Sonny.
3: Putting it all on us.
0: I had to put it on somebody.
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1: From CBC News, The World This Hour, I'm Neil Kumar. An Apache helicopter gunship from the United States has been brought down near the Strait of Hormuz. President Donald Trump says there were two crew members on board who were rescued safely.
2: The pilots are fine, yeah.
3: And what,
2: nobody injured.
3: What brought it down?
1: And a report is expected to be issued today. It's not clear at this time how the Apache helicopter was brought down. In western Manitoba, officials in Swan Valley are asking the province to send helicopters to rescue people stranded by flash flooding. A state of emergency was declared after an overnight storm on Monday that knocked out power and flooded roads and highways. Michelle McDougall has more on the conditions.
4: I'm here on Highway 10, almost at Minutonis, the hardest hit community. The wind is very strong, at times creating white caps on land that was dry just days ago. I spoke with a farmer who said he just started seeding and now his fields are underwater.
5: We're seeing lots of water and lots of erosion on the properties, on the fields, and yeah, it's really bad out here at the moment.
4: On the highway, water is still running. In some areas, there's no line between the ditches and the road. There are areas where the water is receding, but that's leaving behind clumps of dried mud, branches, and grass. At this point, the roads into Minutonis are either washed out or underwater, making access to the town difficult, if not impossible. Michelle McDougall, CBC News, near Swan Valley.
1: In the Philippines, at least 35 people are dead following a tragic earthquake off the coast of Mindanao Island. Thousands of kilometers away, Newfoundland and Labrador's Filipino community is witnessing the destruction from their screens. Maddie Ryan reports.
6: Something really heartbreaking to see.
7: 19-year-old Gian Albino is describing the devastation he's seeing unfold close to home in the southern Philippines, caused by a 7.8 magnitude earthquake Monday morning. Schools have been damaged, infrastructure destroyed, and Albino's favorite fast food restaurants crumbled. He moved to St. John's, Newfoundland with his parents in 2024, one of nearly a million Filipinos living in Canada, a community he says has been helpful in troubling times.
6: We are united.
7: That's a sentiment Erwin Ponce lives by. He founded Happy Valley Goose Bay Labrador's Filipino Association in 2019.
8: Whenever this happens in the Philippines, like natural disasters, the Filipino community in Labrador are very active with fundraising.
7: Some of those fundraisers have already started, and Ponce is hopeful those outside of the Filipino community will lend a helping hand too. Maddie Ryan, CBC News, St. John's.
1: We will soon learn more about the government's plan to keep kids under 16 off social media. The Globe and Mail is reporting that a ban will be introduced on Wednesday as part of an online harms bill. Deanna Sumanik-Johnson tells us more.
9: I have talked to parents who have been petitioning for this kind of a ban for years now. They say the harm to young people's mental health has been well documented and that the government has to put some guardrails on these platforms in much the same way that we limit young people's consumption of alcohol or tobacco. So then once Australia actually brought in its own ban in December of last year, I think the pressure increased on the Canadian government. And then this spring, Manitoba announced its intent to ban social media for users under 16. And many provinces started saying, hey, we'll follow suit if the federal government does something first. So there was that internal pressure too. While some families and experts we spoke to in Australia told me that the ban was on the whole working, we did learn that for many teens, it was all too easy to bypass.
10: Deanna Sumanak-Johnson, CBC News, Toronto.
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1: From CBC News, the World This Hour, I'm Neil Kumar. A U.S. Army Apache helicopter gunship has gone down near the Strait of Hormuz. President Donald Trump says the two crew members on board were safely rescued on Monday.
2: The pilots are fine, yeah.
3: And
2: nobody injured. We are going to issue a report.
1: And that report is expected to be issued today. It's not clear what brought the Apache helicopter down. Meantime, U.S. President Donald Trump insists that Israel's prime minister did not defy his order to hold off from striking Iran on Monday. Trump says the missiles were already fired off when he told Benjamin Netanyahu not to respond to Tehran's attacks. Iran and Israel have now halted strikes against each other, but have warned they could resume hostilities. Trump says the negotiations for peace talks continue.
2: We have ongoing negotiations in Iran and with Iran that hasn't stopped, and we could have at least an idea by 1 or 2 days from now, but I think it's going well. The blockade continues to hold 100%.
1: Tehran threatened severe measures against Israel if there were further attacks, including in Lebanon, where Israel is fighting Hezbollah. Despite this, Lebanon says renewed Israeli strikes have killed 7 people. The artificial intelligence company known as OpenAI has announced plans to raise money on the stock market for the first time. The firm, which makes the ChatGPT chatbot, did not give a time frame for when this could happen. Also, the company did not provide any figures. In western Manitoba, flash flooding has left a small town with no way in or out. All the roads in and out of Minutonis are closed due to water or washouts. While there are no reports of serious injuries, property damage is extensive. Bartley Kivas reports.
4: Water laps at a highway east of Minutonis, a town of about 500 on the north slope of the Duck Mountains in western Manitoba. Early Monday, storm water flowing down the hills turned two creeks into raging rivers. One of them carved a 25-meter channel across Ian McKay's yard.
5: The waves were so big when they were going through my yard, like 4-foot rollers. And if you would have went whitewater rafting and paid for that, what you could have rode across my yard, you'd have been happy.
4: McKay had to drive heavy machinery to his farmhouse at 3 a.m. to rescue his wife. They returned to find their yard destroyed and mud on the main floor of their home. The province says everyone in town is safe, even though the roads are out, the natural gas is off, and most homes remain without power. Emergency management crews are heading to the town to assess the damage and figure out how to get food to people in the suddenly isolated community. There's more flooding on the way elsewhere in this valley. Sandbagging started late Monday in the nearby larger town of Swan River. Bartley Kivas, CBC News, Winnipeg.
1: CBC's Fifth Estate has uncovered new information about a shooting that happened in Surrey, BC last month. The victim is alleged to be a high-level member of the Bishnoi gang in Canada. Fifth Estate co-host Stephen D'Souza reports.
6: Police haven't released the identity of the man shot and killed, but the Fifth Estate learned his name is Gurvikramjeet Singh Waring. He was also known as Satveer Singh Waring, or Sam Canada. A rival Indian gangster reportedly claimed responsibility for the killing in a social media post. He said Sam was the main handler for the Bishnoi gang in Canada and involved in cricket match fixing. Independent journalist Ritesh Lakshi says Bishnoi, a designated terrorist entity in Canada, is fighting against a breakaway faction.
7: I believe Sam Canada is also a part of that ongoing series of violent events targeting each other.
6: One of Sam's aliases also reportedly appeared on an Indian government list of gangsters hiding in Canada, but federal agencies wouldn't comment if he was on their radar. Stephen D'Souza, CBC News, Toronto.
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5: From CBC News, The World This Hour, I'm Neil Kumar. An Apache helicopter gunship from the United States has been brought down near the Strait of Hormuz. President Donald Trump says there were two crew members on board who were rescued safely on Monday.
6: The pilots are fine, yeah.
7: And what,
6: nobody injured.
5: A full report is expected to be issued today. It's not clear at this time how the Apache helicopter was brought down. In western Manitoba, officials in Swan Valley are asking the province to send helicopters to rescue people stranded by flash flooding. A state of emergency was declared after an overnight storm Monday knocked out power and flooded roads and highways. Michelle McDougall has more on the conditions.
8: I'm here on Highway 10, almost at Minutonis, the hardest hit community. The wind is very strong, at times creating white caps on land that was dry just days ago. I spoke with a farmer who said he just started seeding and now his fields are underwater.
9: We're seeing lots of water and lots of erosion on the properties, on the fields, and yeah, it's really bad out here at the moment.
8: On the highway, water is still running. In some areas, there's no line between the ditches and the road. There are areas where the water is receding, but that's leaving behind clumps of dried mud, branches, and grass. At this point, the roads into Minutonis are either washed out or underwater, making access to the town difficult, if not impossible. Michelle McDougall, CBC News, near Swan Valley.
5: In the Philippines, at least 35 people are dead following a tragic earthquake off the coast of the Mindanao Island. Thousands of kilometers away, Newfoundland and Labrador's Filipino community is witnessing the destruction from their screens. Maddie Ryan reports.
10: Something really heartbreaking to see.
11: 19-year-old Gian Albino is describing the devastation he's seeing unfold close to home in the southern Philippines, caused by a 7.8 magnitude earthquake Monday morning. Schools have been damaged, infrastructure destroyed, and Albino's favorite fast food restaurants crumbled. He moved to St. John's, Newfoundland with his parents in 2024, one of nearly a million Filipinos living in Canada, a community he says has been helpful in troubling times.
10: We are united.
11: That's a sentiment Erwin Ponce lives by. He founded Happy Valley Goose Bay Labrador's Filipino Association in 2019.
12: Whenever this happens in the Philippines, like natural disasters, the Filipino community in Labrador are very active with fundraising.
11: Some of those fundraisers have already started, and Ponce is hopeful those outside of the Filipino community will lend a helping hand too. Maddie Ryan, CBC News, St. John's.
5: Stellantis is recalling more than 1.3 million Jeep SUVs and trucks worldwide. It's due to fire concerns with electrical connections to the hydraulic power steering and pump wiring. The company's urging owners to park away from structures or other vehicles until a fix is completed. The recall covers models of the Jeep Wrangler and Gladiator trucks between 2021 and 2025. We will soon learn more about the government's plan to keep kids under 16 off social media. The Globe and Mail is reporting that a ban will be introduced on Wednesday as part of an online harms bill. Deanna Sumanik-Johnson tells us more.
13: I have talked to parents who have been petitioning for this kind of a ban for years now. They say the harm to young people's mental health has been well documented and that the government has to put some guardrails on these platforms in much the same way that we limit young people's consumption of alcohol or tobacco. So then once Australia actually brought in its own ban in December of last year, I think the pressure increased on the Canadian government. And then this spring, Manitoba announced its intent to ban social media for users under 16. And many provinces started saying, hey, we'll follow suit if the federal government does something first. So there was that internal pressure too. While some families and experts we spoke to in Australia told me that the ban was on the whole working, we did learn that for many teens, it was all too easy to bypass.
14: Deanna Sumanak-Johnson, CBC News, Toronto.
5: And that is The World This Hour. For CBC News, I'm Neil Kumar.
15: Hi.
4: Hi, everyone. It's Maria Recruit here from the 5-Star Mini Tenant Bootcamp. I'm inviting you to join me to find your next best tenant for your home. And I want to be able to help you not have to go through some of the pain and anxiety that I hear so many landlords going through at this time. This has become a very hard time economically for everyone, whether because you've lost your job or whether because you've lost your home. So I'm going to help you, dear landlords, become the best landlord that you can be. So how does my mini boot camp work exactly? Well, within a month, which is 4 weeks, you're going to be able to choose the best tenant that you can get in your home that will not give you any type of trouble at all. This is from my own strategies that I have gained and learned in 21 years of being a landlord, and never has it been more important for you historically to make sure that you get the best person through the door for you to rent to. And how do we do that? Well, the course consists of a Zoom meeting. We have a group Zoom meeting for 2 hours a week where we discuss strategies. I will be giving you some thoughts to take home, some homework to do. I'm going to use the word homework to do. You're going to be doing strategies and you're going to be writing down your avatar. In other words, what is your ideal tenant for your home? And why would you choose that person? For me, before I choose a tenant, I have an avatar. I know exactly what they're going to sound like, what they're going to look like, what they're going to say to me, what I'm going to say to them. So I have the strategy of I know what they look like. I know they'll fit into my properties. So that's the first thing. You're going to have homework to do. Then we're going to be doing some mock interview skills that you're going to be using on your telephone and in person. And on the telephone, you're going to be listening to their voices. You're going to find out how they express themselves. You're going to find out why they left. They're leaving the present place right now. So there are 7 questions and 7 ways I find the ideal tenant. And I use this every single time and it works like a charm. If you're thinking now with the economic time, all my tenants have paid on time and even some of them have paid 3 days in advance. And that really means something in the way I choose the tenant. So if you're afraid of choosing your next tenant because of all the horror stories you're hearing, please join me in my mini boot camp. You're going to be able to relax, enjoy the strategy, enjoy your tenants, because after all, they're there. They'll help you pay your mortgage. It's wonderful to house great people, isn't it? Like myself, I just gave some Christmas gifts and the tenant sent me a lovely email stating, you know, thank you so very much for the lovely Christmas gift you sent me. And also, we love living here. Now, isn't that wonderful to hear rather than hearing someone swearing at you or calling you all kinds of names? So you can stop that at the door. See, once the tenant is in your home, you can't do anything about it, but you can stop them before they even get to the threshold. You're in full control of choosing the person you want in your home. So I welcome you to join me this month. And what you can do is you can send an email to realwealth@live.ca. 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Maria Recruit from All Things Real Estate. 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
5: From CBC News, The World This Hour, I'm Pat Philpott. U.S. President Donald Trump is yet again suggesting an Iranian peace deal is imminent. This comes as the fragile ceasefire appears to be holding despite being tested yesterday. Trump's comments come less than a day after Israel and Iran exchanged fire. Crystal Gumansing has more.
6: We have ongoing negotiations in Iran and with Iran that hasn't stopped, and we could have at least an idea by 1 or 2 days from now.
7: The timeline given by President Donald Trump is unlikely, says David Satterfield, an American diplomat who served in Trump's first administration.
8: The president was frustrated prior to the last 24-48 hours.
7: Iran, he says, has been and is willing to absorb more pain than the U.S. or the global economy, and is using Lebanon to get more concessions out of the U.S.
8: It is a very bad development that Lebanon has now become a tool in Iran's hand.
7: Iran's top negotiator, Mohammad Bakr Khalibaf, said on Monday Iran's goal is to achieve lasting security. It's not, he said, looking to normalize relations with the United States. Crystal Gumansing, CBC News, Jerusalem.
5: Meanwhile, Israel's military has issued a new evacuation order for the southern Lebanese city of Tyre. Residents are being told to move further north. Media reports in Lebanon say at least three people have been killed by Israeli strikes in the south this morning. This comes just a day after Iran demanded Israel stop its attacks on Lebanon. Crews in the Philippines continue their search and recovery efforts after Monday's deadly earthquake. Emergency responders dig through the rubble of a collapsed building in the central city of General Santos. The southern island of Mindanao is close to the epicenter of the 7.8 magnitude quake. Many people there spent the night outside, fearing the dozens of aftershocks. 37 people have been killed, close to 500 others injured, but officials are warning those numbers will likely increase. For the first time in the history of the International Criminal Court, the chief prosecutor has been suspended. Karim Khan temporarily stepped down over a year ago, pending an investigation into allegations of sexual harassment. The probe by the executive committee has now concluded Khan had non-consensual sexual interactions with an aide. The ICC's 125 member states will now hold a special session to vote on his possible removal. Here at home, a massive criminal trial taking place in Eastern Ontario has just entered its second year. As it slowly makes its way through the court system, the case is taking a toll on local support services. Dan Takuma explains.
9: It's been more than a year since the marathon trial of Michael Haima began at the Superior Court of Justice in Kingston, Ontario.
10: It is like having a constantly open book that we can't close.
9: For all that time, Trina Martin and her co-workers at Sexual Assault Center Kingston have been supporting a dozen women involved in the case. She says they're all feeling the strain.
10: That stretches our capacity.
9: Haima faces 98 charges and has pleaded not guilty to 96 of them, including more than 30 counts of sexual assault and multiple charges for allegedly accessing and making child pornography. Megan Stevens is a former Crown attorney who's been following the trial.
11: If there is a case with as many charges, I've never been aware of one of that magnitude.
9: Haima's lawyer is expected to start making her case next month. Dan Takuma, CBC News, Kingston, Ontario.
5: And lastly, carmaker Stellantis is recalling more than 1.3 million Jeeps, SUVs, and trucks worldwide. It's because of fire concerns linked to the vehicle's power steering. The recall includes Jeep Wrangler and Gladiator truck models from 2021 to 2025. About 106,000 of those were sold in Canada. That's your World This Hour. I'm Pat Philpott.
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5: From CBC News, The World This Hour, I'm Pat Philpott. U.S. President Donald Trump is yet again suggesting an Iranian peace deal is imminent. This comes as the fragile ceasefire appears to be holding despite being tested yesterday. Trump's comments come less than a day after Israel and Iran exchanged fire. Crystal Gomansing has more.
6: We have ongoing negotiations in Iran and with Iran that hasn't stopped, and we could have at least an idea by 1 or 2 days from now.
7: The timeline given by President Donald Trump is unlikely, says David Satterfield, an American diplomat who served in Trump's first administration.
8: The president was frustrated prior to the last 24, 48 hours.
7: Iran, he says, has been and is willing to absorb more pain than the U.S. or the global economy, and is using Lebanon to get more concessions out of the U.S.
8: It is a very bad development that Lebanon has now become a tool in Iran's hand.
7: Iran's top negotiator, Mohammad Bakr Khalibaf, said on Monday Iran's goal is to achieve lasting security. It's not, he said, looking to normalize relations with the United States. Crystal Gomansing, CBC News, Jerusalem.
5: Meanwhile, Israel's military has issued a new evacuation order for the southern Lebanese city of Tyre. Residents are being told to move further north. Media reports in Lebanon say at least three people have been killed by Israeli strikes in the south this morning. This comes just a day after Iran demanded Israel stop its attacks on Lebanon. Crews in the Philippines continue their search and recovery efforts after Monday's deadly earthquake. Emergency responders dig through the rubble of a collapsed building in the central city of General Santos. The southern island of Mindanao is close to the epicenter of the 7.8 magnitude quake. Many people there spent the night outside, fearing the dozens of aftershocks. 37 people have been killed, close to 500 others injured, but officials are warning those numbers will likely increase. For the first time in the history of the International Criminal Court, the chief prosecutor has been suspended. Karim Khan temporarily stepped down over a year ago, pending an investigation into allegations of sexual harassment. The probe by the executive committee has now concluded Khan had non-consensual sexual interactions with an aide. The ICC's 125 member states will now hold a special session to vote on his possible removal. Here at home, a massive criminal trial taking place in Eastern Ontario has just entered its second year. As it slowly makes its way through the court system, the case is taking a toll on local support services. Dan Takuma explains.
9: It's been more than a year since the marathon trial of Michael Haima began at the Superior Court of Justice in Kingston, Ontario.
10: It is like having a constantly open book that we can't close.
9: For all that time, Trina Martin and her co-workers at Sexual Assault Center Kingston have been supporting a dozen women involved in the case. She says they're all feeling the strain.
10: It stretches our capacity.
9: Haima faces 98 charges and has pleaded not guilty to 96 of them, including more than 30 counts of sexual assault and multiple charges for allegedly accessing and making child pornography. Megan Stevens is a former Crown attorney who's been following the trial.
11: If there is a case with as many charges, I've never been aware of one of that magnitude.
9: Haima's lawyer is expected to start making her case next month. Dan Takuma, CBC News, Kingston, Ontario.
5: And lastly, carmaker Stellantis is recalling more than 1.3 million Jeeps, SUVs, and trucks worldwide. It's because of fire concerns linked to the vehicle's power steering. The recall includes Jeep Wrangler and Gladiator truck models from 2021 to 2025. About 106,000 of those were sold in Canada. That's your World This Hour. I'm Pep Philpott.
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5: From CBC News, The World This Hour, I'm Pat Philpott. U.S. President Donald Trump is yet again suggesting an Iranian peace deal is imminent. This comes as the fragile ceasefire appears to be holding despite being tested yesterday. Trump's comments come less than a day after Israel and Iran exchanged fire. Crystal Gumansing has more.
6: We have ongoing negotiations in Iran and with Iran that hasn't stopped, and we could have at least an idea by one or two days from now.
7: The timeline given by President Donald Trump is unlikely, says David Satterfield, an American diplomat who served in Trump's first administration.
8: The president was frustrated prior to the last 24, 48 hours.
7: Iran, he says, has been and is willing to absorb more pain than the U.S. or the global economy, and is using Lebanon to get more concessions out of the U.S.
8: It is a very bad development that Lebanon has now become a tool in Iran's hand.
7: Iran's top negotiator, Mohammad Bakr Khalibaf, said on Monday Iran's goal is to achieve lasting security. It's not, he said, looking to normalize relations with the United States. Crystal Gumansing, CBC News, Jerusalem.
5: Meanwhile, Israel's military has issued a new evacuation order for the southern Lebanese city of Tyre. Residents are being told to move further north. Media reports in Lebanon say at least three people have been killed by Israeli strikes in the south this morning. This comes just a day after Iran demanded Israel stop its attacks on Lebanon. Crews in the Philippines continue their search and recovery efforts after Monday's deadly earthquake. Emergency responders dig through the rubble of a collapsed building in the central city of General Santos. The southern island of Mindanao is close to the epicenter of the 7.8 magnitude quake. Many people there spent the night outside, fearing the dozens of aftershocks. 37 people have been killed, close to 500 others injured, but officials are warning those numbers will likely increase. For the first time in the history of the International Criminal Court, the chief prosecutor has been suspended. Karim Khan temporarily stepped down over a year ago, pending an investigation into allegations of sexual harassment. The probe by the executive committee has now concluded Khan had non-consensual sexual interactions with an aide. The ICC's 125 member states will now hold a special session to vote on his possible removal. Here at home, a massive criminal trial taking place in Eastern Ontario has just entered its second year. As it slowly makes its way through the court system, the case is taking a toll on local support services. Dan Takuma explains.
9: It's been more than a year since the marathon trial of Michael Haima began at the Superior Court of Justice in Kingston, Ontario.
10: It is like having a constantly open book that we can't close.
9: For all that time, Trina Martin and her co-workers at Sexual Assault Center Kingston have been supporting a dozen women involved in the case. She says they're all feeling the strain.
10: It stretches our capacity.
9: Haima faces 98 charges and has pleaded not guilty to 96 of them, including more than 30 counts of sexual assault and multiple charges for allegedly accessing and making child pornography. Megan Stevens is a former Crown attorney who's been following the trial.
11: If there is a case with as many charges, I've never been aware of one of that magnitude.
9: Haima's lawyer is expected to start making her case next month. Dan Takuma, CBC News, Kingston, Ontario.
5: And lastly, carmaker Stellantis is recalling more than 1.3 million Jeeps, SUVs, and trucks worldwide. It's because of fire concerns linked to the vehicle's power steering. The recall includes Jeep Wrangler and Gladiator truck models from 2021 to 2025. About 106,000 of those were sold in Canada. That's your World This Hour. I'm Pep Philpott.

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0: 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I don't know, but we've got two comics battling this one out who make a great first impression, so if you like a little mimicry with your comedy, this episode's for you. 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
0: 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I don't know. 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
2: From CBC News, The World This Hour, I'm Pat Philpott. The Carney government will introduce an online harms bill as soon as tomorrow in the House of Commons. It's expected to renew efforts to protect the privacy and mental health of young users and propose new guidelines for how children engage with social media. Janice McGregor has more on what's driving this bill.
3: There were a number of failed attempts to introduce online harms legislation in the previous parliament. It's taken months for the Carney government to figure out an approach it believes will stand up to scrutiny. But what's on notice now is a bill called the Digital Safety Act. This could roll up a number of things, like measures to protect vulnerable kids from the harms of social media. Taking action to regulate chatbots has been a priority since the school shooting in Tumblr Ridge. But chatbots are also used in education, so it's not clear that an outright ban is practical. What's on notice now, though, would create a new entity called the Digital Safety Commission of Canada, something to serve as an enforcement and compliance agency. If the government is going to add age verification requirements to social media, it's going to have to figure out how to do that without risking private information like facial images or age data being exploited or manipulated. Janice McGregor, CBC News, Ottawa.
2: Heavy rainfall has caused flooding near Manitoba's border with Saskatchewan, forcing 150 residents in the Swan Valley region out of their homes. Rescuers use boats to reach people trapped by the rising waters. The community has issued a state of emergency. And officials estimate the damage to the surrounding farmlands is nearly $50 million. Swan Valley is about a five-hour drive northwest of Winnipeg. Israel's military has issued a new order for the southern Lebanese city of Tyre and for the first time has told everyone to get out. Shortly after that order came down, smoke was seen rising from Tyre. Lebanese media are reporting at least eight people are dead and more than two dozen injured. This comes a day, after Iran demanded Israel stop its attacks on Lebanon.
4: We're in the final throes of what will be a very, very good deal.
2: Yet again, Donald Trump says a peace deal with Iran is in the final stages. Speaking with reporters after attending an NBA Finals game in New York, the U.S. president expressed confidence that an agreement is imminent.
4: We have ongoing negotiations in Iran and with Iran, and that hasn't stopped. And we could have at least an idea by one or two days from now, but I think it's going well.
2: Trump's comments follow a major escalation between Israel and Iran with reciprocal strikes that started over the weekend, threatening to shatter the shaky ceasefire. Well, Iran's World Cup appears to be running into more trouble because of the war with the U.S. Many officials have been banned from the U.S. The players can't stay overnight there. And now a problem for Iranian fans. Chris Reyes has more from New York.
5: Each participating team at the World Cup gets thousands of tickets per match that they can allocate to their supporters. The Football Federation of the Islamic Republic of Iran issued a statement saying pulling those tickets runs contrary to the spirit governing international competitions and the principle of equality among participating countries. The letter goes on to say that the development raises serious questions over politicizing the world's biggest football event. They already had to relocate their base camp from Arizona to Tijuana, Mexico, over U.S.-Iran tensions and other visa uncertainties for their staff members. This means the team is forced to travel back and forth to Mexico between matches. Now, Canada has also issued a warning to those attending FIFA that a ticket to the World Cup does not guarantee entry into the country. Chris Reyes, CBC News, New York.
2: And that is your World This Hour. Just a reminder, you can listen to us wherever you get your podcasts. 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For CBC News, I'm Pep Philpott.
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3: From CBC News, the world this hour, I'm Pep Philpott. U.S. President Donald Trump is yet again suggesting an Iranian peace deal is imminent. This comes as the fragile ceasefire appears to be holding despite being tested yesterday. Trump's comments come less than a day after Israel and Iran exchanged fire. Crystal Gomansing has more.
4: We have ongoing negotiations in Iran and with Iran that hasn't stopped, and we could have at least an idea by 1 or 2 days from now.
5: The timeline given by President Donald Trump is unlikely, says David Satterfield, an American diplomat who served in Trump's first administration.
6: The president was frustrated prior to the last 24, 48 hours.
5: Iran, he says, has been and is willing to absorb more pain than the U.S. or the global economy, and is using Lebanon to get more concessions out of the U.S.
6: It is a very bad development that Lebanon has now become a tool in Iran's hand.
5: Iran's top negotiator, Mohammad Bakr Khalibaf, said on Monday Iran's goal is to achieve lasting security. It's not, he said, looking to normalize relations with the United States. Crystal Gomansing, CBC News, Jerusalem.
3: Kenyan police and protesters are again clashing over a U.S. Ebola quarantine center. There are reports one person has been shot dead. Demonstrators took to the streets of Nanyuki in central Kenya. That's where the U.S. wants to build the 50-bed facility for Americans who may have been exposed to the deadly virus. The move has angered many who say the U.S. is treating Kenya as a dumping ground.
7: We won't accept our motherland to be defiled by previous diseases. So we are rejecting Ebola, and we are saying the Americans going to take their Ebola and go back to their country.
3: A Kenyan court has temporarily suspended the plan, but residents of Nanyuki say construction is going ahead anyway. Last week, two people were killed during clashes with police. The World Health Organization now says more than 100 people have died in the outbreak in the Democratic Republic of Congo. Meanwhile, public health officials in British Columbia say the Canadian who became ill with hantavirus while on board a Dutch cruise ship has now recovered. Authorities say three other Canadians who have been isolating since last month are being monitored in their 42-day quarantine, and they're not showing any symptoms. The April outbreak on board the ship infected 13 people. Three of them died. CBC's Fifth Estate has uncovered new information about a shooting that happened in Surrey, BC last month. The victim is alleged to be a high-level member of the Bishnoi gang in Canada. Fifth Estate co-host Stephen D'Souza has details.
8: Police haven't released the identity of the man shot and killed, but the Fifth Estate learned his name is Gurvikramjeet Singh Waring. He was also known as Satvir Singh Waring, or Sam Canada. A rival Indian gangster reportedly claimed responsibility for the killing in a social media post. He said Sam was the main handler for the Bishnoi gang in Canada and involved in cricket match fixing. Independent journalist Ritesh Lakshi says Bishnoi, a designated terrorist entity in Canada, is fighting against a breakaway faction.
9: I believe Sam Canada is also a part of that ongoing series of violent events targeting each other.
8: One of Sam's aliases also reportedly appeared on an Indian government list of gangsters hiding in Canada, but federal agencies wouldn't comment if he was on their radar. Stephen D'Souza, CBC News, Toronto.
3: Carmaker Stellantis is recalling more than 1.3 million Jeep SUVs and trucks worldwide. It's because of fire concerns linked to the vehicle's power steering. The recall includes Jeep Wrangler and Gladiator truck models from 2021 to 2025. About 106,000 of those were sold in Canada. That's your World This Hour. I'm Pep Philpott.
10: Hi, everyone. It's Maria Bercout here from All Things Real Estate. And we're going to have Uncle Carl's. Uncle Carl is from the United States. He's a fabulous guy. So Carl's Crazy Real Estate Stories, we had so much fun with him last time. Carl Spiegelvogel. And actually, I attended one of his masterminds last night again. And I was just amazed the kind of deals that he comes up with, because it's really not what we do in Canada. Not at all. Buying notes, selling notes. It's just another way of doing business. And it's just so much fun. So I'm going to be having Carl on the screen in a couple minutes. But once again, we look forward to having your comments, and we look forward to you joining us on YouTube under Real Estate Media News Network. Please subscribe, like, and comment, and please do subscribe, because I have so many wonderful people that are coming on my shows. They're giving of their time. They're doing this voluntarily so they can, you can learn from them more real estate tactics and techniques. And it's always nice to say thank you to them by joining, subscribing, and commenting. I have 83 so far YouTube videos, and I'm adding more all the time. So here's Uncle Carl. Uncle Carl, here he comes. Hi, Uncle Carl. How are you?
11: Thanks. I appreciate you bringing me back. And one thing I'd like to start out is, since I was on your show, my viewership on my podcast or download has doubled. It went from the Canadian viewers. It went from 2 Canadian viewers to 4. So now it's 4. No. It's actually gone up. I think it's like around 100 downloads on the last few ones from Canada. We always had some Canadians, but not as many. So I appreciate that. Since I've been on your show, we're getting more Canadians.
10: Yeah, you know what? That's all good news for me. Now we have to get them to subscribe on my YouTube channel. Yeah. Now you have to get your members to subscribe to my YouTube channel, and we can get the word out more.
11: We'll start promoting and stuff. Yeah, same thing the mastermind would do.
10: I'm so happy to hear that. I mean, this is good news for me. This is excellent news for me.
11: I look at the stuff I was pulling up. Is wow, a lot more people from Canada are downloading us. What's the difference? Excellent. Oh yeah, Maria's thing. That's probably why the Canadians are starting to listen now. So
10: well, you know what? You have such fabulous techniques and strategies, and I was mesmerized last night by just listening to you and discussing. You know, you have such fabulous investors that are doing exactly what you're doing. So tell us a little bit about your strategy, because it's completely different than anything we're doing in Canada. So please let us know, Uncle Carl, who you are.
11: Okay. Yeah, well, I'm Uncle Carl. I do these crazy niche type deals, which are typically, we do everything from variances on land, which is taking a lot that's too small to be buildable, going through the city and getting, allowing the setbacks to move and getting buildable, to subdividing lots off houses, but houses extra land, to buying parts of properties. We'll buy portions of properties. You do a partition sale or let it go through tax sale. We're great at vacant houses. Some of our best deals are take finding vacant houses and searching down either the owners or typically the heirs. There'll be multiple heirs. There'll be judgments or liens or problems with properties. We do everything from takeover properties with judgments and let them expire or negotiate discounts. Anything that's just different, we've got involved, because again, we don't want to be, you know, somebody that's sending out postcards and be number 20 in line to talk to the owner. I don't like that. You know, I want to be the one that's solving something that's a little complex. And I can talk. I love it, because when we're doing these multiple heir situations, it's like found money. So we call people up. It's like, hey, you're one of these heirs. Your uncle died, and there's da da da da da, and it's found free money. So it's like I'm a treasure hunter, and I bring people money. So I really love that aspect of the business.
10: And you were saying that you do anywhere from 2 to 6 deals a month.
11: Yeah.
10: And sometimes some deals take up to 6 months, because you're actually trying to find who the heirs are and making side deals with, like you had one that had 58 heirs, and you're making side deals with all 58 of them. God bless you.
11: That one, we just want to see if we could do it. You know, sometimes we're like, but that one now, we have we own 93.41% now. About 58 heirs. I got an email this morning from my attorney. There's 2 holdouts. So what we have to do in this one, this is interesting. It's the house that a guy passed away, and there was somebody living there, but it's behind on the taxes at the time. And we started building the family tree. And we talked about it last night. It's like, how do you eat an elephant? One bite at a time.
10: Yeah, that's so right.
11: Built the family tree. There's 8 he had three brothers and sisters, and one of his brothers was still alive. So we bought that share out for $200. You know, the guy was happy to give it up and didn't want to do anything. So we owned like 13% or whatever 1/8 is. I should know the math. And then we just started building the family tree and picking them off. And now we have two people left. So now this is what we have to do in this one. We're going to try to continue to negotiate with them and break it down to show them, you know, what their share is worth and why they should take it. And if not, we're going to have to do a partition sale, which forces us to go to court and the whole property sold. Well, if we own 93.41, we get 93.41% of the profits when it sells at the court. Mm-hmm. And again, you win either way. If it goes for low, we buy it. And if it goes for high, we let it go through and collect the proceeds. So the only thing is the expense of the partition sale, which is going to be like $3,000 to $4,000. Mm-hmm. But hopefully we can work out a deal with them. Everyone else is signed. We got it clear. The last two are holding out. So I'm like, oh my God.
10: Well, we were talking about that last night, right? I mean, there's always something that happens in any deal, whether it's just purchasing even a house, could be financing, could be as simple as financing. So for you, my goodness, you're able to handle that stress. But I mean, you have a really good sense of humor and you have a really good way of looking at it, Carl. How many years have you been pursuing real estate this way?
11: Well, I started in 2000 through 2008. I went to Ron LeGrand. I learned some really creative stuff.
10: Yes, he's great, Ron LeGrand.
11: Yeah, he's great stuff. I learned, then 2008, I lost everything because I was, like I told you last time, was a dumbass. I was buying for appreciation. I had too many hard money loans. And I got back into it a little over 4 years ago doing the creative stuff. And I did creative stuff before. So basically, I've got about 12 to 16 years overall, somewhere in that range of experience. Mm-hmm. Doing
10: this. Yeah. Good or bad, you've learned, right?
11: Yeah. I mean, I made mistakes. I lost it in 2008. It was great because now I do things differently. And I'm a little bit more careful with the cash and I have partners with deep pockets too. And we have very low loan to value and everything we're keeping 30-35%. So that if things really get bad, you know, I can liquidate. So I learned my lesson. I'm sure I'm going to learn some more lessons along the way too that I don't foresee coming. So,
10: I think we're all learning lessons as we go along. Now, what I found really interesting yesterday and quite exciting was that you were actually buying fallow land, I mean, just with no houses on, there was a new development coming up, or old. I don't remember if there was old or new, because you have so many deals going on. But this particular one, you were saying, I'm keeping this for this, I'm keeping that for that. And it looked like me that this was just empty land, besides other parts that had houses, actually.
11: Yeah, we do a lot of like just looking for lots. Like one thing with, you know, some of this stuff is really difficult, but I'm going to show you guys a real easy way to find properties that's worked really well for us. So we look at our city, the areas that are transitioning, getting better, like near the light rail. Okay. So what we did is there's one street called Bearwood. Mm-hmm. And I just went down. Everybody has your own property lookup system. Like a county property, like you could be in Canada and do this in Charlotte, okay? Mm-hmm. You need a property lookup system and a telephone. So what we did is I pulled up the street and I started clicking on each property. And then I took the owner, I put in the skip trace company, like there's been verified, which anybody can get is like $22 a month unlimited, or IDI Core, which is more challenging to get. It's a little bit better. I like that. But I was using been verified. All I did was pull up different things, click and call the people. So what I did is I first started out with this one house. I clicked on it and it had a different mailing address. It was owned by Mr. Money. All I did was I went and knocked on the door. Now I could have skip traced him and called him. Mm-hmm. I knocked on the door. The tenant gave me his number. I went and made a deal with him. We bought that house for $33,000. It's worth about $140,000 now. It's probably worth $60,000 or $70,000 at the time, but we bought in the path of progress. So let's say you're in Canada. Let's say you're a Canadian. Okay. You can pull any, and I'll show you a little bit, talk to a little more. You can pull anybody's property lookup system and just click on stuff, skip trace, and you can do some searches to see which areas are transitioning, which areas where they're seeing more activity, or you can even reach out to the real estate groups in the area and find out which areas to buy and what's happening. Mm-hmm. So you could do that again, just, and then the next one was that there's another lot right next to it. I clicked on it, pulled it up. It was owned by two different people, Brian Eves and DeMario Fleming. I went down and used the been verified, got a hold of DeMario Fleming. Now this was tax delinquent also. It was just a lot. I called him and he said, hey, I forgot I owned that lot. You know, like, he owned the house next to it. They sold that. They left the lot off. Him and his partners forgot about it. So I made a deal. I made a deal with him. I tracked down his partner, and we bought that for $12,000. We can sell that right now for $120,000. Okay.
10: Wow.
11: Now at the time, it's probably worth about $50,000 or $60,000, but it's gone up in value in the last 3 years because of where it's at. Then there's another house on there. It had a house and it had extra land. Yeah. So all I did was I called the zoning board and said, "Hey, can I subdivide a lot off this?" You know, so in other words, you don't have to be smart. Okay. Mm-hmm. If you're smart to do this, you're wrong. You don't have to be smart. Okay. So we called the zoning board and they said, "Yeah, you can subdivide a lot off it." So it was owned by Exito Latino, which is just a corporation. So I got put them went to the Secretary of State, found out, and the Secretary of State has his phone number, who owns a corporation, called him, and he was like, "Yeah, it's right near the light rail. I don't really want to sell it." I said, "Well, you bought the property for $8,500. Why don't you take a big profit and move on?" He's like, "Good idea." You always got to do some research.
10: I don't really think Canadians will act that way for some reason. But hey, who knows, right? We'd have to try it out, Carl. Uncle Carl, we'd have to try it out, but I don't see it happening over here.
11: You could do from Canada. You could call in the United States. Just negotiate over the phone. We just negotiated over the phone. Negotiated over the phone. And he said, "Okay, I'll sell it for 70. Well, right now we can subdivide the lot off, sell the lot for 80 and the house for about 140, 150. But yeah, we're holding that. So, and then there's another one on Dinglewood. I think I talked about this last night.
10: Yeah,
11: where we clicked on it. The lady owed a bunch of taxes and stuff. And we made a deal to buy it for $17,500. And again, what I did was that I clicked on it. It was owned by Phyllis Faulkner. I ended up leaving a lot of notes, going to her house multiple times. And you got to be persistent a lot of times with people.
10: Yes,
11: stalk them, you know. So again, stalking is good as long as you're trying to give them money. Positive stalking, okay?
10: Yeah, I love that. You can stalk someone. It's positive because you want to give them money, not take their money.
11: So like, I'm a positive stalker. So we stalked her, we made the deal, and it turned out she owed $20,000 in liens and judgments. So we ended up, I said, "Oh, how about I just give you $500 and take over the liens and judgments?" We took over the liens and judgments. There's a demo lien for $12,000. Liens are only good for 10 years and then they fall off. So that falls off next year. And then taxes are only collectible. There's 11 years of taxes. So we save $3,000. So our effective purchase price was $6,500 for that property, and it's worth probably close to $80,000. You know, there's another lot I bought for $5,000. This is all just clicking on the property lookup system and then skip tracing the people and calling them. So that's one of the, you know, we do a lot of complicated stuff, but this is an easy thing that anybody can do. I mean, if you graduated junior high, you can do this. Okay. So anybody out there in Canada with a junior high degree, it's that simple. You just verified and click and call, and you know, and you got to know a little bit which areas to call in and stuff. But a lot of people don't talk about land. So much money in land. There's another one we bought. We just bought for $20,000. We've subdivided the lot into three lots. And again, you don't have to be smart. I just looked. I called the what was it, the I just called the city and asked them, and they said, "Yeah, you can subdivide it into three." I hired a surveyor. He went and did the work. And then Galen, who's a great guy, works for us. He went and found out where the water and sewer taps were and got that in. But anyways, that was closed out today at 10 o'clock. We signed all the paperwork with that for $71,000. That's about a $40,000 net profit on a $20,000 investment.
10: Yeah.
11: So there's so much stuff you can do with this land. I think last time I talked about variances, right? We've got a couple pieces that are small. One we got for $500. We went through and hired a variance attorney. Again, you don't have to be smart to do this. We asked around, hired a variance attorney, paid him the money. He went to the city and they moved the setback so you could build. We got it for $500 of taxes, sold it for $95,000, made $84,000. So there's a ton of money to be made on land in cities that are growing. or cities that are that are growing, that have that growth stuff, these infill lots in certain areas where before people wouldn't have built, now they're building because of all the people wanting to live close to the city. Now that may change a little bit now with this corona. People may want to start living on the outskirts.
10: Yes, I think so. We'll have to start doing the farmland. Now tell us where you're where you come from, Carl. Tell us where you're coming from.
11: What, you mean from?
10: Which city?
11: Oh, I'm sorry. I'm Charlotte, North Carolina.
10: Okay. Yeah. It's Charlotte, North Carolina. Okay.
11: Yeah, one of the, I think it's like the fourth or fifth fastest growing city in the nation. And you're seeing a lot of growth around the up. It's growing everywhere, but around the city, some of these areas that used to be war zones, now people are going in and buying and cleaning up and stuff like that. And so there's a lot of opportunities. You know, I don't know about Canada. I think is Canada, I should know more about it, but is it Canada growing pretty fast or certain areas? God,
10: yeah. Oh yeah. That's the problem, is that so many people are coming from Toronto down to the Niagara region near Niagara Falls, and that's pushing the prices up. So the people who live here can no longer afford it. So what they're doing is they're living in Toronto. They have multi-million dollar houses, just because, not because the houses are worth that, but because the inflation and the appreciation of the property. So a lot of baby boomers, Carl, are selling their property for maybe $1 or $2 million, coming down to the Niagara area, buying a house for $400,000 or $500,000, and putting the rest in the bank. So that's so they can live off of it, right? So that's what's happening over here. That's why the prices are being pushed, you know, by these, not only speculators coming, but there's also people that want to come and live, you know, in a more civilized place. I mean, I don't consider large cities civilized. And I've lived in Madrid. I lived in Rome. I've lived in Toronto. I lived in Winnipeg. I've lived all over the world. New York City was the biggest one I lived in. But I still prefer the little towns because that's who I am, right, as a person.
11: So you could, I mean, there's a lot of opportunity then if the prices are going up, to find areas and houses that need work to buy, to fix up, to resell, or I bet, is there a lot of building going on or?
10: Yes, a lot of new development. New development.
11: You can find infill lots and stuff. Just, you know, just clicking and calling. I don't know what your GIS system is, and I don't know what your rules are on stalking people there, but you might be able to do some of that there and find some good deals. So
10: I think I would ask you to do that for me. I'll give you a percentage.
11: We've got a great system. We've learned how we put in the spreadsheet.
10: Yeah.
11: And I send it off to my virtual assistants and people. And I got a great research team that will research and bring trace the people, or if they're deceased, they start building the family trees and find that. Yeah. So we've got a pretty good system going, you know, to stalk our people. So,
10: yeah, but I love the story with the 58 heirs.
11: Yeah.
10: Tell us about that. Tell us about that's amazing.
11: Well, basically, it was just a property. We put up on a property lookup system, and we noticed that it was behind on taxes a few years. And then we also noticed that in our property lookup system, it listed about like 8 or 10 different people on it. But that, a lot of times you have to go back to the deed. So we went back to the deed, and it was owned by a Mr. Quick, just one person. But there's all these different people that showed up on the GIS system. So we put them into the bin, verified, found it was deceased, and these were some of the heirs. And that's how, so, you know, they were listed on the property index. And then, that's when we just built the quick family tree. Yeah. It only took like 10 minutes to find out they had 8 brothers and sisters, you know, because we put them in. We go to legacy.com, get the obituary. The obituary lists all his brothers and sisters.
10: Okay.
11: So we do them, and we put them in bin, verified. 7 of them were dead. 1 was alive. We called him, bought his share for $200, because he's like, yeah, people try to put this together. I don't want anything to do with it. It's a mess. So he's there for $200 because people had. So that was the one bite. You know, we got that. And then we had Andrea and Erica. They're great. They've learned how to build. They go to ancestry.com and they build these big family trees out. So they built the whole family trees out. And then we just started calling people and getting deeds, you know, little by little. And we're working a good attorney, Jeff Bunda, who's helping us through the process. So it's about $3,000 to $4,000 for him to get the deeds, and he's sending them out. And then when we get the deed back, we send him the money.
10: You have a really good system in place, Carl. I mean, how long did it take you? Like, you were you doing this pre 2008, or this is once you lost your properties, you started from scratch? When did this start happening for you?
11: Well, more since 2008 have we gotten, but I was always creative back then too.
10: Okay.
11: You know, getting 0% financing, substitution collateral, subordination. You know, I went to Ron LeGrand's thing and Cameron Dunlap. I listened to them and I still remember that day. At the time, they used to have cassette tapes. I was listening to the cassette tape, going back to Chapel Hill. I'll never forget. And I'm like, this is amazing. This is amazing what kind of deal. Like, we got a deal right now. We're getting people to, you know, they get some of their money and they get a promissory note that's not even attached to the property part of it, which they get paid over time, which opens up the second position from the first position.
10: Yeah.
11: So we're coming up with all this stuff that I listened to. I'm able to put it into play now. You know, I'm like, okay. I'll be reading, hey, Mr. Seller, will you be willing to? Oh, your name's not Mr. Seller, it's Frank. I'm sorry. But I mean, it's just, all you get is read pretty much what they say and it works, you know, depending on people's, a lot of it, I kid around a lot, but a lot of it is talking to the people and really listening and coming up with a situation and coming up with a solution for their situation.
10: Yes.
11: You know, whether there's multiple heirs or maybe like one of the brothers passed away and there might be some liens and judgments. I think why we're so successful in what we do is we talk to the people and we say, look, you have options. Like if we go knock on a door and it's a tax foreclosure, we say, hey, has anyone been here to talk to you about your options? Our company, finance, you know, we can sit down and we literally, if it's better off for them to stay in the house, we want to try to work a deal. We want to try to work it. You know, like I think I told you last time, there's one lady that she owed about $5,000 or $6,000 and her payment was like $280.
10: Yeah.
11: I was like, Miss Renita, you need to stay in your house. So we tried to call her brother. Her brother wouldn't give her the money. She went to church members and three church members gave her like $1,500 each. She scraped together the rest of it and she stayed in the house. So I think with a lot of these things, I think it starts with truly being there to help, truly being there. And sometimes we just do good and we don't make any money, but also warms my heart too. I'm happy we can help people out, you know?
10: Yeah. Well, that's what motivates you. You're a very likable person, by the way, Uncle Carl. I liked you the moment I met you, and we met on Facebook and we met on the Los Angeles group, right? I mean, that has over 17,000 people. Like, it's amazing the numbers. I mean, I'm now joining groups that are 200,000 members on Facebook, landlords and real estate investors. Like, the world has opened up so much for us using social media. I mean, I would have never met you. Never.
11: Yeah, I'm glad I met you. I've had a great time on the show and appreciate the mastermind adding stuff to it. But your social media now is such a great way to meet people. I met so many different people. Like I got a good friend Dave Day who and met on social media. He's done like over 2,000. He's even more creative than I am. We meet different people just through the social media and stuff like now. And it's cool. It's amazing. The relationships and stuff that you can develop by being out there on the social media, whether it's like for a podcast or commenting some posts or showing some of the deals you do, things like that. So
10: And myself, I've met so many great people through YouTube, because now I don't watch television, but I've been watching YouTube since the beginning of the coronavirus, and I'm getting to know so many great real estate investors that nobody even knows about them. And these are true business people. These are not people trying to sell a course. They don't have any courses to sell.
11: Oh, I've got a course coming out next month, by the way.
10: That's okay.
11: I'm working on a course.
10: But listen, Uncle Carl, you should have a course. You know what you're doing, just like I should have a course because I know what I'm doing. And you and I are going to be, I'm going to be starting my own courses too, right? And my own mastermind too. But I mean, that's what you want, are people that are actually in the trenches. It's called deep within the trenches. You are there, I'm in there too, right?
11: Exactly.
10: Different kinds of trenches, but we're in the trenches doing it every single day.
11: That's what you want to learn from. You know, there's certain people out there that they're more book knowledge. You know, I mean, they're teaching stuff, but they're not actually doing. And that's okay. I'm not going to knock them, but I want to hear from people that are really doing deals. Like, how do you find it? How do you put it together? And that's so important. Like you said, it's the people, real people doing real deals. That's the best way, to learn. And
10: So what got you into real estate to begin with when you first got into it?
11: I was in the subway business and I hated it. I hated the franchisor tell me what to do. They put us, I'd get a store doing good. They put one 2 miles down the road. My volume would go down by 20, 25%.
10: Yeah.
11: So a buddy of mine, he just said, hey, look, let's get into real estate. This guy, Ron LeGrand, and I went to his course and I went to some other courses. And then I'm like, this is really cool stuff. And then I just sort of jumped in and started doing it.
10: Yeah, I belonged to his group for about 2 years, and then I got out of it because I wasn't going to do that fancy footwork he was doing. That wasn't who I was, right, at that time. But I really enjoyed him. He was the first one that had podcasts. He had videos. He had everything. I mean, that was like maybe over 10 years ago, way ahead of most people, actually. Yeah. And he is an older gentleman, but he really knows his stuff. Absolutely. Yeah. He knows his
11: and
10: stuff.
11: So, yeah, learn stuff from him, different courses, going to different mm-hmm. groups. And that's how I got into it. And that's how I started learning, you know. And another thing I would tell people, join as many like going to RIA groups and different stuff. And most of it is drinking beer afterwards is where you learn the best stuff, you know?
10: Yeah, I agree. I've always belonged to landlord and real estate groups. I mean, since I started 20 years ago, plus I had a coach mentor from day one, you know? That's where I learned, sitting over dinner and talking about it. I got all my paperwork from other great landlords that were great managers. So all their paperwork that they had their tenants sign, they gave them to me, right? So yeah, exactly. Plus belong to your business groups. Like I belong to Chambers of Commerce. I belong mm-hmm. to business groups, you know, like, I mean, that's where you get to not only learn about real estate, but business in general. Absolutely. The networking.
11: I've met a lot of people that I partner with through that. And social media, like Brandon is one of our top producers. I met him through Facebook. He kept responding to all my, kept liking all my posts. So I'm like, hey, this guy's cool. So he said, why don't we go out and have a beer and talk real estate? And he's a great guy. He was AC tech, but he was really learning real estate. So we went out and had some beer and he started working with me and he did great. And, you know, so the social media, then, you know, there's Joe, I'm trying to think who else. There's Austin. There's a whole bunch of Mitch, a lot of my partners that I do business with. I met through going to the real estate meetups and just talking with people.
10: Yeah.
11: Sometimes us just talking like this reinforces what I need to do more of, you know, is go to these meetups. There's Elizabeth, I partnered with some deals. Scott, I partnered with some deals. These are all people I met at real estate meetups.
10: Sure. Absolutely. Me too. I mean, I've done the same thing at business meetings, either real estate or regular business meetings, right? Yeah. And when I had people lending me money, a second mortgage, they were people that I met through business. Or socially. I mean, that's where I met them. They got to know me. They got to like me, and they lent me second mortgages.
11: You like Tyler McCracken. He's one of my hard money lenders. I met him through I met him through somebody through a meeting. So it was somebody else. I was like, I need money. And she goes, there's a guy, Tyler McCracken. I said, can you introduce me? She introduced me. So again, these meetings are so important for forging the relationships and getting introductions to people. So, you know, this has been good for me, this because it's helped me think back of where did I get the money from this? Where did I get this?
10: That's
11: where it came from is a lot of the meetings, the social media is where I formed and met a lot of the people that I do business with today, you know?
10: Yeah. Excellent. So do you have any type of advice to give people? And also, how can they get in touch with you, Uncle Carl?
11: Well, a couple things. I'll give you our phone number. My phone number is 704-995-5385, 704-995-5385, mm-hmm. or our business number, you have to call and leave go through a couple of things, is 704-777-7777.
10: I mean, if that's not easy to remember, I don't know what it is.
11: You know? I think I told you how I got that number, right?
10: Yeah, you did. And you know what? Last time it was up on the wall. Actually, you had it up in the behind you. Now it's covered up. Buy houses. You covered it up.
11: Up here real quick, guys.
10: There you go. Make it easy for people.
11: So you can call me on 704. Leave a message.
10: Yeah.
11: And real quick, I'll tell the story again. One night, again, I quit drinking because it was not good for me, but I used to drink a lot. And I called the guy at 10 o'clock at night who owned the phone number. And I said, would you be interested in selling your phone number? He's like, well, you sound drunk. And I said, well, I am. I do real estate and I want to buy your phone number. He sold it to me for $450. So I got the phone number, and then I ended up, And the reason he sold it to me is everyone thinks it's a taxi cab or all, so we get calls all night long. That's why it goes to answering service. But then again, during the downturn, I sold it for $10,000 with the rights to buy it back. And I leased it, but I couldn't come up with the money to buy it back. And then I had to end up buying back for $20,000.
10: Oh my God.
11: So I spent $20,000 to buy my number back. But I just turned down, I had an offer from an attorney for $110,000.
10: That might be worthwhile, right?
11: I came close to selling it, but I said, you know what? It's part of the branding. It's part of how people get in touch with me. Yeah. And, you know, it's easy to remember numbers, it's credibility. So I'll keep it.
10: Yeah.
11: So I was really close. So I was like $110,000.
10: Kidding. Well, listen, hold out, because that's real estate, right? Your name is real estate too, right?
11: True.
10: Just like your Facebook page is a form of real estate, your website is a form of real estate, your number is a form of real estate, you know, because that's how you have to think about social media. This is your identity. This is your business. This is real estate, right?
11: Yeah.
10: Yeah. It's all real estate. Okay, then. So any last parting words before we let you go? And then we'll have you back again, of course, because I love these deals.
11: Thanks. I enjoy it. Especially Canadians, keep listening to my podcast. I appreciate it, Maria, because the downloads are going way up in Canada. So, Uncle Carl and Friends, I think it's, no, what is it?

0: your mind. Yeah. And we do 4 Zoom meetings, yeah, and we also have a Facebook page, and Maria can tell you it's some really pretty cool stuff.
1: Oh, it's very cool. It's very cool. I mean, like this is my second meeting. I was last week and this week, and you invited me kindly, and I'm amazed. I mean, I'm really enjoying it, Uncle Carl. I look forward to it. You know, I usually cycle in the evening. Forget about the cycling. I'm joining Uncle Carl. I want to learn some new strategies. It's been so much fun. And you know, you've got a great group of people there that share what they're doing, and they're very lively, and they're really doing it every single day. It's fantastic. Yeah.
0: And then, I teach my stuff, but I have one or two different people on each month that teach different stuff. Like Avi came on and he showed how he uses Google AdWords and how to do it, because you can do it wrong, and he showed how to do it right, how he does it. So anyone that joins our group, if they're interested in that, they can reach out to Avi for that. You know, and that's what's great about it is you might not like some of the stuff I do, but there's somebody doing it something different that you might really like. So he set this up so it's all incoming stuff. So if you like incoming stuff, his is the perfect model for that. So that's what I really like about it. So.
1: Yeah, for sure. I mean, I really enjoyed that about how to do the Google stuff.
0: Yeah.
1: And it made so much sense. There's a lot to it. But if that's where the way you're going, then, I mean, you've got another strategy, right?
0: Yeah. Yep.
1: That's another strategy. And I know you and I spoke about something. I'm not going to mention it because it's a secret between you and I about where I see the future going with investing. I mentioned it to you last night, and I'll be talking to you about that. But I can see that as the way to go, you know, in the future, that type of investing in real estate.
0: That's a secret, guys.
1: Yeah, that's a secret. That's a, only when it happens will I let everyone know. But I'll be way ahead of the crowd with that one there, because, it's something that's necessary and needed. And people, the smart ones, are starting to do that. That's the way to go. But anyways, Uncle Carl, I want to say thank you so very much for joining us again. We'll have you back soon enough with more great stories. I did ask that gentleman with the Google to come on my show. He says he would. So that's the next thing I'm going to do is have him on, and maybe you'd like to be on with him. But absolutely love to have your members, and please ask your members to join my YouTube channel, Real Estate Media News Network. And we will see you next time, and have a lovely, lovely weekend, Carl. Thank you so much, Canada.
0: I want to say, vote Biden 2020. Everybody, Biden 2020, okay? Oh, wait, you're in Canada. You can't vote. So anybody in the United States, vote for Biden, okay?
1: Bye-bye. And everyone, there it is. Uncle Carl, crazy Uncle Carl with his real estate. I just enjoy. He makes me smile. And, you know, with real estate, the way it is in Canada right now, especially in Ontario with the Land and Tenant Board not doing his job, there's not very much to smile about. But he makes me smile. And I love his enthusiasm. I love the American enthusiasm. That warms my heart. I remember when I had my business in New York City, and the New Yorkers are just in your face, right? They just tell you what they think of you all the time. But I really like that, because I appreciate it. They were right up front, close, and they told me what they thought of me, and I told them what I thought about them, and I just had a lot of fun. But I must say, that's where I learned about business. Was in New York City. I had a business there for 4 years, and I learned everything I need to know about business. So when I returned to Canada, I was able to use everything, all those great tools. And I started to think more like Americans, where things have to get done yesterday, not tomorrow, not mañana, but yesterday. So this is Maria Recruit with Uncle Carl's Crazy Real Estate Stories. Thank you, Carl, for being on my show. Maria Recruit saying goodbye, and wait for my next show at 7 o'clock with Samantha Glass. Ciao for now. Take care. Bye-bye.
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4: From CBC News, The World This Hour, I'm Pep Philpott. Canada could become the latest country to ban social media for children under 16. It's expected to be part of a federal bill enacting the Digital Safety Act, which could be tabled as soon as tomorrow. Janice McGregor has more on what's driving this bill.
5: There were a number of failed attempts to introduce online harms legislation in the previous parliament. It's taken months for the Carney government to figure out an approach it believes will stand up to scrutiny. But what's on notice now is a bill called the Digital Safety Act. This could roll up a number of things, like measures to protect vulnerable kids from the harms of social media. Taking action to regulate chatbots has been a priority since the school shooting in Tumblr Ridge. But chatbots are also used in education. So it's not clear that an outright ban is practical. What's on notice now, though, would create a new entity called the Digital Safety Commission of Canada, something to serve as an enforcement and compliance agency. If the government is going to add age verification requirements to social media, it's going to have to figure out how to do that without risking private information like facial images or age data being exploited or manipulated. Janice McGregor, CBC News, Ottawa.
4: Heavy rainfall has caused flooding near Manitoba's border with Saskatchewan, forcing 150 residents in the Swan Valley region out of their homes. Rescuers use boats to reach people trapped by the rising waters. The community has issued a state of emergency. Officials estimate damage to the surrounding farmlands is nearing $50 million. Swan Valley is about a five-hour drive northwest of Winnipeg. A day after Iran called for attacks on Lebanon to stop, the Israeli military has carried out strikes on the southern Lebanese city of Tyre. The IDF says its targeting Hezbollah sites. Ahead of the attack, Israel issued evacuation orders, which for the first time applied to the whole city. This man lives in Tyre. Most residents have evacuated the neighborhood, he says. Some are still packing up their belongings, but the area is now about 99% empty. Lebanese media reports say at least eight people have been killed by Israeli strikes in the south today. Well, yet again, Donald Trump says a peace deal with Iran is in the final stages. Speaking with reporters after attending an NBA Finals game in New York, the U.S. president has expressed confidence that an agreement is imminent.
6: We have ongoing negotiations in Iran and with Iran, and that hasn't stopped. And we could have at least an idea by one or two days from now, but I think it's going well.
4: Trump's comments follow a major escalation between Israel and Iran, with reciprocal strikes that started over the weekend, threatening to shatter the shaky ceasefire. A vicious knife attack on the streets of Belfast in Northern Ireland has sparked political outrage and sent shockwaves through the community. Police say a Sudanese man in his 30s has been arrested on suspicion of attempted murder. The victim remains in serious condition in hospital. Anna Cunningham has more.
7: This happened in an area of North Belfast late Monday night. One man was seen on the ground, another with a knife kneeling over him. Local residents intervened. One man using a hurling stick similar to a hockey stick, trying to help the victim.
8: This was a horrific and brutal attack.
7: The Secretary of State for Northern Ireland, Hilary Byrne, speaking in Westminster. He echoed the words of the British Prime Minister, Keir Starmer, adding,
8: there is no place for such violence on our streets.
7: Ryan Henderson is Assistant Chief Constable at the Police Service Northern Ireland.
9: At this stage, we have no information to suggest that this was a terrorist-related incident.
7: But he added that the investigation is at an early stage. Anna Cunningham, CBC News, London.
4: That's your World This Hour. I'm Pep Philpott.
10: Your favourite chart topic.

words mean I am a truthful man from the land of the palm trees. And before dying, I want to share these poems of my soul. My poems are soft green. My poems are also flaming crimson. My poems are like a wounded fawn seeking refuge in the forest. The last verse says, Con los pobres de la tierra. With the poor people of this earth, I want to share my fate. The streams of the mountains please.

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1: From CBC News, The World This Hour, I'm Pep Philpott. Canada could become the latest country to ban social media for children under 16. It's expected to be part of a federal bill enacting the Digital Safety Act, which could be tabled as soon as tomorrow. Janice McGregor has more on what's driving the bill.
2: There were a number of failed attempts to introduce online harms legislation in the previous parliament. It's taken months for the Carney government to figure out an approach it believes will stand up to scrutiny. But what's on notice now is a bill called the Digital Safety Act. This could roll up a number of things, like measures to protect vulnerable kids from the harms of social media. Taking action to regulate chatbots has been a priority since the school shooting in Tumblr Ridge. But chatbots are also used in education, so it's not clear that an outright ban is practical. What's on notice now, though, would create a new entity called the Digital Safety Commission of Canada, something to serve as an enforcement and compliance agency. If the government is going to add age verification requirements to social media, it's going to have to figure out how to do that without risking private information like facial images or age data being exploited or manipulated. Janice McGregor, CBC News, Ottawa.
1: Police in Ontario say a former Air Canada pilot flew for more than 15 years without proper certifications. Peel Regional Police detailed a complex fraud investigation dubbed Project Icarus. Nick Milenovich is deputy chief. He says the pilot flew for Air Canada since 2009 and misrepresented his credentials the entire time.
3: They rose to the position of pilot in command, where for almost 17 years, they flew Boeing 767s, 777s, and 787s. During that time, he captained over 900 domestic flights, not just domestic, but international as well.
1: Police have not named the pilot. Air Canada says the individual had a valid pilot commercial license, but did not have an airline transport pilot license, which is required under Canadian regulations. Well, after months of uncertainty and a public threat from Donald Trump to block it, the Gordie Howe International Bridge is set to open on Friday. Prime Minister Mark Carney says the new Windsor-Detroit crossing is a symbol of the enduring Canada-U.S. relationship. But he didn't say whether Canada offered any concessions to secure the bridge's opening. Colin Butler reports.
4: For years, the Gordie Howe Bridge has been tangled in lawsuits, politics, and cross-border tension. Now, barring any last-minute surprises, Prime Minister Mark Carney says traffic could begin flowing across the six-lane span by the end of the week.
5: Great for Canadians going across the border, Americans coming across the border, and for commerce.
4: The Ontario Trucking Association says the opening can't come soon enough. Stephen Laskowski says fleets have been losing time and money at the border for months.
6: A lot of our members are saying, okay, we need this opened. The longer it's delayed, the more it's costing us and the supply chain.
4: The publicly owned crossing is expected to reshape one of North America's busiest trade corridors, but exactly what was discussed behind closed doors to get the bridge open and whether Canada gave anything up for now remains unclear. Colin Butler, CBC News, London, Ontario.
7: We're in the final throes of what will be a very, very good deal.
1: Yet again, Donald Trump says a peace deal with Iran is in the final stages. Speaking with reporters after attending an NBA Finals game in New York, the U.S. president expressed confidence an agreement is imminent.
7: We have ongoing negotiations in Iran and with Iran, and that hasn't stopped. And we could have at least an idea by 1 or 2 days from now, but I think it's going well.
1: Trump's comments follow a major escalation between Israel and Iran with reciprocal strikes that started over the weekend, threatening to shatter the shaky ceasefire. And that is your World This Hour. For CBC News, I'm Pep Philpott.
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3: From CBC News, The World This Hour, I'm Martina Fitzgerald. A former Air Canada pilot is being accused of flying for years without a required license. As the CBC's Jennifer Yoon reports, police in Ontario say an extensive investigation revealed the former pilot forged the necessary paperwork.
4: This investigation and the details surrounding it read like a movie script.
5: The allegations are as wild as they are concerning. An Air Canada pilot with a multi-decade career responsible for tens of thousands of souls on board, flying with forged credentials. Nick Milinovich is the Deputy Chief of Peel Regional Police.
4: He captained over 900 domestic flights. Not just domestic, but international as well.
5: Jeffrey Wall was qualified to fly some airplanes, police say, but he didn't have the license needed to captain them.
4: Licensing requirements, they exist for a reason. They exist to keep people safe. And when we breach those, not only when we breach them, but when we misrepresent the qualifications that we have, to me, that's a safety issue. And again,
5: Air Canada insisted in a statement safety was not compromised and that the pilot is no longer employed. Jennifer Yoon, CBC News, Toronto.
3: Prime Minister Mark Carney has confirmed the Gordie Howe International Bridge between Windsor and Detroit is set to open Friday. It comes after months of uncertainty, including a threat from the U.S. president to block it. It's not clear if Canada offered any concessions to secure the bridge's opening. A vicious public knife attack on the streets of Belfast, Northern Ireland, has sparked political outrage. Police say a Sudanese man in his 30s has been arrested on suspicion of attempted murder. The victim is in hospital with serious injuries to his face, neck, and back. Anna Cunningham has details.
6: This happened in an area of North Belfast late Monday night. One man was seen on the ground, another with a knife kneeling over him. Local residents intervened. One man using a hurling stick similar to a hockey stick, trying to help the victim.
7: This was a horrific and brutal attack.
6: The Secretary of State for Northern Ireland, Hilary Byrne, speaking in Westminster. He echoed the words of the British Prime Minister Keir Starmer, adding,
7: there is no place for such violence on our streets.
6: Ryan Henderson is Assistant Chief Constable at the Police Service Northern Ireland.
8: At this stage, we have no information to suggest that this was a terrorist-related incident.
6: But he added that the investigation is at an early stage. Anna Cunningham, CBC News, London.
3: Canada, Britain, France and Norway have announced new sanctions against extremist Israeli settlers in the occupied West Bank. The sanctions target Israeli networks involved in financing, enabling and carrying out violence against Palestinian civilians. Australia and New Zealand recently announced similar measures. The diplomats say settler violence has reached horrific levels and is intended to undermine prospects for a Palestinian state. Israel's foreign ministry rejects the sanctions, saying they fuel anti-Semitism. NASA has named the four astronauts who will fly on the Artemis 3 mission.
9: Randy, Luca, Frank, and Andre, I am excited to welcome you as the next crew in the Artemis journey to successfully return to the moon, this time to stay.
3: Americans Andre Douglas and Frank Rubio will be the mission specialists. Luca Parmitano of the Italian Space Agency will pilot the mission. They're working under the commander of the Artemis 3, NASA astronaut Randy Bresnik.
10: We are certainly humbled as a crew, being that unifying link between the phenomenal Artemis 2 mission we just had 2 months ago and the Artemis 4 mission that will follow ours.
3: The launch of Artemis 3 is expected late next year. It will pave the way for Artemis 4 with a moon landing in 2028. And that is your World This Hour. For CBC News, I'm Martina Fitzgerald.

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1: From CBC News, The World This Hour, I'm Martina Fitzgerald. The Gordie Howe International Bridge is set to open Friday, that after months of uncertainty and a public threat from Donald Trump to block it. Prime Minister Mark Carney says the new Windsor-Detroit crossing is a symbol of the enduring Canada-U.S. relationship. He did not say whether Canada offered any concessions to secure the opening. Colin Butler reports.
2: For years, the Gordie Howe Bridge has been tangled in lawsuits, politics, and cross-border tension. Now, barring any last-minute surprises, Prime Minister Mark Carney says traffic could begin flowing across the six-lane span by the end of the week.
3: Great for Canadians going across the border, Americans coming across the border, and for commerce.
2: The Ontario Trucking Association says the opening can't come soon enough. Stephen Laskowski says fleets have been losing time and money at the border for months.
4: A lot of our members are saying, okay, we need this opened. The longer it's delayed, the more it's costing us and the supply chain.
2: The publicly owned crossing is expected to reshape one of North America's busiest trade corridors, but exactly what was discussed behind closed doors to get the bridge open and whether Canada gave anything up for now remains unclear. Colin Butler, CBC News, London, Ontario.
1: Police in Ontario say a former Air Canada pilot flew for more than 15 years without proper certification. 59-year-old Jeffrey Wall is facing numerous charges, including uttering forged documents. Nick Milinovich is Deputy Chief of Peel Regional Police. He says Wall became a captain with Air Canada in 2009 and misrepresented his credentials the entire time.
5: They rose to the position of pilot in command, where for almost 17 years, they flew Boeing 767s, 777s, and 787s. During that time, he captained over 900 domestic flights. Not just domestic, but international as well.
1: Air Canada says Wall had a valid pilot commercial license, but never got the required airline transport pilot license when he became a captain. The town of Swan River in western Manitoba has declared a local state of emergency. Roadways are flooded and access to some parts of town is restricted. Emergency crews are sandbagging homes and businesses. They're also helping nearby communities deal with the aftermath of flooding. About 150 residents had been forced to leave their homes. Canada's Chief Justice says a growing number of Canadians are representing themselves in court. Richard Wagner says almost half of all court cases across the country involve people who cannot afford a lawyer. As Olivia Stevanovich reports, Wagner says artificial intelligence is not a substitute for expertise.
6: Well, I think we have to help those people.
7: Canada's Chief Justice, Richard Wagner, says 43% of litigants are representing themselves in all levels of courts across the country, a trend growing since the pandemic.
6: There is no doubt that the question of costs and delays are possible explanations.
7: Wagner says additional efforts should be made to educate people on how to navigate the justice system, including more pro bono and legal aid, especially since many self-represented litigants are turning to artificial intelligence.
6: That's a big risk.
7: Wagner also says the courts need to be better resourced. Thousands of cases have been thrown out over the past decade because of the Jordan decision, a landmark ruling from the High Court that set strict time limits for criminal proceedings, and one that Wagner says he continues to stand by. Olivia Stefanovich, CBC News, Ottawa.
1: President Donald Trump says Iran downed a U.S. Army helicopter near the Strait of Hormuz. Two pilots were rescued by a drone boat. In a social media post, Trump says both are safe and uninjured, but he is promising the U.S. will respond to the attack. The Trump administration has so far been unable to turn the April ceasefire into a lasting peace deal. And that is your World This Hour. For CBC News, I'm Martina Fitzgerald.
8: Production.
9: Was that a part of the past, Anadina?
8: Yeah, but with the goal of bringing people to know. I do know something about that. When I played Puck in Midsummer, the Tulsa Herald called my performance heavenly.
9: Well, good for you. Okay, I was hoping to put on a little play in each of the rooms that portrays one of the seven deadly sins.
8: Pride, envy, gluttony, lust, sloth, and greed.
9: Wow, you know your sins.
10: Yeah, who could that be?
8: Have you considered a narrator, you know, like a tour guide kind of thing?
9: Oh, that's interesting. What could that be?
8: Well, I'd have to think the big man said.
9: God?
8: Satan.
9: Oh, that's spooky. And he's trying to lure people towards sin.
10: Now, hi there. You're welcome. It's gone long. Can you hear? Hi, Trisha.
11: Hi, Jen.
10: Can you hear me? Can you hear Maria?
11: I cannot hear Maria. I can only hear you.
10: And Jen, can you log in, please? Click the link.
11: Click the link again?
10: Click the link again, Maria. I need to click the link.
11: Did you say for us to click the link?
10: You're okay. We can hear you. Click the link, Maria, for your Facebook Messenger.
12: All right, Jane, this is my mother, Connie. Bye.

0: side of the portal.
1: Portal?
0: Portal to hell. George and Marty, that script calls for me to appear from beneath the house in a cloud of smoke, but I think that's gonna be ambitious.
1: Script?
0: Oh, my brother, script, don't worry about it.
1: I'm gonna write the script.
0: Well, now you don't have to.
2: I can't hear you, Maria.
1: We wanna see you on the final.
2: Not everybody.
3: You're just waiting on Maria?
2: Yeah, I'm waiting. Yeah, you need to click the link, Maria. Hi, Maria. Maria?
4: I'm Dave Freeman, president of the RIT. I have over 5,500 team members working with you across Canada. We all have one objective, saving you more. 52% of members have 99 more, like this luxurious country, Oscar Eurotop said, or get 54% of this been long.
2: Yeah, they're here already, Maria. You just need to click the link, your messenger. Click the link on messenger so you'll appear on the show here on DLive. Yeah, there you go. I'll push you. Okay. Okay, there you go.
5: But anyways, let's just talk a little. Hi, Maria. We are live. It says we are live now.
2: Okay.
5: So hopefully people will be able to hear us. I don't know. Can you hear me? And can I hear you?
6: Yeah, I would say just assume that people are hearing.
5: Yes. Okay. We're assuming that the people are hearing us.
2: Trisha.
3: Yes, I can hear
2: now. Okay, great. We're live. One of us.
6: It's okay.
5: Now. Oh, good. Hey, listen. It's Maria Recruit here from Maria Recruit and all things live and all things real estate. So I'm here with my co-hosts. Peter Giblet, who's helping me out.
6: Hi, I'm on
5: technologically.
2: Hi,
5: and also with Dave Wheeler, who's my co-host also.
6: Hi.
5: Hi, everyone. Dave helped me this morning with my first show, and you'll have to forgive us if things aren't running as smoothly as they should be, but it's the technology that we're trying to put together here, and my lovely person who's helping me, my co-host also on BeLive TV, is trying to get everyone in at the same time so we can have an actual discussion. We can't do that with the phone. We can only have one person at a time. And yeah. I really wanted to have more than one person.
6: I get that.
5: Well, you know what? You're here with me. Move in. Move in. Okay. So we'll have our own discussion here. Okay.
6: Okay.
5: So listen, come on over here, Dave. Come on, get yourself in here. Okay. So it's too bad we can't get this bigger. Right? I mean, if I could get this bigger, then we could see more, but we can't get any bigger than that. But I'd like to talk about the problems we're having as landlords, because I know you did Airbnb in England, and now you're looking to purchase more properties through long-term rentals, right?
6: Yeah.
5: That's what you're doing, okay? Yeah. And what would you say is stopping you from going ahead with doing that? And Dave, the same thing with you. Why did you get out of the business, right? There's so many people getting out of the business. That's what we want to talk about tonight. And I'm sorry that we're not able to hear each other. Also, we're having comments sent in on Facebook. Jen Lynn's trying to get that organized. If we're going to try a little bit longer to see if Jen can coordinate everything. If we can't, then we're just going to have to.
2: It's being posted. Hi, Maria.
5: In the old fashioned
2: way. It's being posted now to Canadian
5: Realty. I'm going to tell Jen, I can't hear you. Okay, I can't. Can't. Okay,
6: you can't hear anybody.
5: No, I can't hear anyone. I did before, yeah. I heard everybody. Hear you now. And Jan, Vita is on. Vita says, okay. Vita needs the link. Vita needs the link.
2: I sent it to her.
5: The show.
2: Okay.
5: She wants to get on, Jan, but she can't access the show. She said she can hear me, so she's obviously listening to the radio station.
6: Yes.
5: But she can't access. She doesn't have the link to access the show. So do you want to send it? No, I don't think we can right now.
6: We're not hearing anybody on the other.
5: No, we're not hearing at all. No, we're not hearing at all. No,
7: but you might be able
8: Maria?
7: To get the radio and phone her like we did this afternoon.
5: Yeah, but will this affect our system here?
7: I don't.
2: Hi, Maria. We can hear you.
3: Poor Jen. So we can hear Maria. We can hear all four of us.
2: Yep, we can hear.
3: But she can't hear us, right?
2: She can hear us.

We're live streaming right now. There's Jen. I don't know if Jen can hear me or not. Can you hear me, Jen? Can you hear me?

0: satisfy this unquenchable thirst for physical pleasure.
1: Right. Will there be kissing and touching?
0: Oh, you bet.
2: I'm back home.
0: Now what?
3: Pretend to kiss it. Pretend to touch it.
0: Hey, would you just keep coming up with it? I've tried to be patient. But I'm going to do this. Put my reputation on the line. I'm going to need you to back off just a little bit.
4: Why does the word cluster come to mind? Can you hear me, Trish?
5: I just heard you now.
4: Yeah. Why does the word cluster come to mind?
5: Cluster?
4: Cluster.
5: Cluster. Like.
4: Good.
5: A cluster.
6: Yeah, we can hear her.
5: Yeah. Jen?
6: Yes?
5: Is Maria going to call us on the phone when she wants us to go in to the call, like when she wants to talk to us? Okay, so she's going to do a radio call?
6: Yes, she will call you.
5: Okay, so we don't need to be on the Facebook then, eh?
4: Yeah.
5: So we
4: they want you to stay. She wants you to stay.
6: Listen to her.
4: There, because
5: you're going in and out. Sorry, say that again.
6: Yeah.
5: Maria wants us to stay on. You said, John.
6: Yeah, Maria wants
5: us. Okay.
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0: results with you right now. Okay.
1: Hi, Maria. Can you hear me?
0: Yes, probably even more than the top three.
1: Can you hear me, Maria?
0: I need it louder.
2: Mm-hmm.
0: Yeah.
1: We're live, Maria. Yeah.
2: It's blowing my mind, isn't it?
0: Mm-hmm. Oh, absolutely. I wanted, yes, of course, because we have the time. Remember, that's why I wanted the show from 7:30 to 9, right? Mm-hmm. Okay. Over 28 votes, okay.
2: Yeah.
0: Yes, yeah. Absolutely.
1: Okay, you're live, Maria. Can you hear us well?
0: Yes. Mm-hmm. That's awful. It is.
2: Yeah.
0: Yes. Yes, it can. And it is. It is. Mm-hmm. And may I add to something in between there, Vita? And I know that John and Trish and I have spoken about, I'm sorry, I hope they can hear me. Can you hear me, Trish and John? If you do, oh, thank you. Perfect. You all hear me, but I don't hear you, right? Okay, but you hear me. So I'll just get you on the phone then, okay? So everyone can see you, which is good. So what we think they should do at the Latin Tenor Board is actually just have it done online. Why do we have to go and sit in front of a judge if someone's not paying us rent? It seems pretty simple to me. Yes. Yeah. Yes. Oh, God. Listen to this, guys. How do you like that? When you hear this going on, what do you think as citizens?
2: Yeah.
0: Crazy, right?
2: Well, the thing is, it especially hits the landlord who's got two or three properties.
0: Mm-hmm.
2: It's not so, it hurts anybody, but for example, corporate landlords probably plan for this type of thing, although they shouldn't have to.
0: Mm-hmm. Yeah, for sure. Okay,

0: doesn't have the money.
1: Yes, yes. Yeah, for sure. Okay, so that's number three, correct? Yeah. Yes. Yes, we should be able to charge extra because people do that, right? Yeah. Yeah. Yeah. Yeah. No. Yeah, and leaves the other. Yeah, yeah. So this is not, yeah, and that should never be allowed. If you can't afford to be there, you shouldn't be moving in with somebody else unless you're both on the lease. Absolutely. Absolutely.
2: Let her come in with her boyfriend, you know.
1: Sure, that's what happens a lot of the times, right? Yeah. Yeah. Yeah. Yeah. Okay, next.
0: Okay.
1: Okay. Yes. Yes, we do. Yes, we do. Receipt of it, yeah. Yes, I agree. But I don't like the text thing. I think, like John, we were talking about this morning, that's really very lazy on the landlord side, sending text. I don't do business with text. It has to be an email. Yeah, no, that's not professional even. I mean, you're supposed to, this is a professional business. Why are you even doing that, right? Why are you even allowing that to happen?
0: Yeah, but you've got so many people today who are using text as almost their standard
1: yes,
0: way of life,
1: but,
0: isn't it?
1: Yeah, the younger
0: but
1: people.
0: I get it. It's not formal. It's an informal means of doing something.
1: Absolutely. That's not right.
0: It, you know, text, I think, is probably wrong. You know, yes, you should be able to give them warnings and things like that. Hey, ring your landlord on, you know, 905 XYZ. That's one thing, you know, but that's a different, entirely different than actually saying, you know, that's like how cheeky it is to break up your relationship, you know.
1: Hey,
0: girlfriend. You're done with us.
1: Yeah,
0: you know?
1: By text,
0: that's
1: right?
0: That's kind of out of order.
1: Yeah,
0: isn't it?
1: It's not
0: good etiquette.
1: There's no respect. I mean, that's the way I see it. Yeah.
0: Yeah.
1: Yeah, okay. Okay. I've been asked by Jen to, I'm asked by Jen to pause for 10 minutes as she's going to need to talk to John and Trisha online. So Jen, can you do it with me? Just continue to talk on this end or what do I have to do here?
3: Oh, yes. So I just like to
1: hear you. I can't hear you. Yeah, I can't hear you. You can hear me, but I can't hear you. So something's going on with that. Oh, it's too bad. I was hoping this was going to work. Maybe Jenna Lynn will be able to fix it by the end of the night. But in the meantime, sorry, Trish. Hugs. Finally, I see you. I always imagined you with short hair. You're a beautiful woman with long hair. Yeah. I know why. I can hear somebody now. Who's
0: no,
1: that?
0: That's your guest on the phone.
1: Oh, my guest. I need two guys here to help me with this program. This is how it's going to be, I think. I'm going to have these technical support all the time.
0: I don't know that I can come in every day. That's my problem.
1: Well, I'm not here every day. He's here.
2: I'm here on Thursdays.
0: Yes,
1: I'm only here on Thursday.
0: I mean, every week.
1: Yeah, that's yeah. But you know what? I'm just going to tell you a little bit about Peter and Dave, who are helping me out. They have their own show at 7 o'clock in the morning called Your City, Your Voice. And I was lucky enough to start being on the show in January. And I was coming about twice a month talking about real estate. And that's kind of how this whole adventure started with me. And then finally, I was lucky enough to get my own radio show, because I really feel very strongly about people not understanding what's going on for anyone who's a homeowner, a landlord, a landowner, a tenant, a guest. We have so many things coming around. And Peter, I'm just going to take one moment because I want to mention something that I've learned. And, you know, Peter, when you said we have to move with the times, I agree. Yeah. Because I do Airbnb in my properties that I'm licensed. And there you have a system where they will give you a score from 1 to 5.
0: I'm not so sure I like the scoring system, because there's some stories I've been hearing on Airbnb people who come on, new hosts,
1: yes,
0: and they get all their, basically it's, hey, Maria, can you give me a perfect score?
1: Yeah.
0: You pay me $100.
1: Okay, but I'm not talking about that. Most people don't do that, okay?
0: Most people obey the rules.
1: Yeah, okay. But the reason I'm saying this, though, Peter, is I agree that happens, but that's a minority.
0: But no. you can at least black mark somebody.
1: That's
0: of
1: the
0: that
1: point.
0: Ability to
1: yes.
0: Would you recommend
1: them to you say no?
0: And you say no.
1: Yeah. So what's happened to me, I mean, I've been hosting for 20 years now. So what's happened to me is that when someone has done something or hasn't obeyed the rules, and I'm not saying that like a teacher or anything. I'm just saying, right, they smoke marijuana in my home. They're not supposed to do that, right? They bring pets. So what happens is I put a score. Like they score me, I score them. So when I hear from another host that they didn't behave themselves, and they brought in more friends, guess what? They don't come into my home.
0: Yes.
1: So I think that's what we should be doing, John and Trish. And
0: we need
1: a scoring system. Yeah. That's what we need with the residential tenancy, is that we can put a score on these people. So then we won't end up having a person that it shouldn't be in our home, quite frankly. And, you know, Bede, I'm going to cut you short just for a moment. I'm going to go in. I can see poor John Wilson is waiting there. I'm gonna ask you to kindly let me phone John so I can get some update with him, Vita, and then I'll come back to you later. Is that all right? Oh, I guess she's gone. Maybe we've lost her. Okay, so I'm gonna call John Wilson on the phone now. Okay.
0: I'll do that and you call.
1: Okay, calling John Wilson on the phone.
0: Yeah.
1: Okay.
0: All right. Not hearing anybody else, but that was bad. Sorry about that, everybody.
2: What did you do?
1: She wants me to pause.
0: Noise,
1: okay, you know what?
2: Oh.
1: Hi, John. How are you?
4: I'm good. I'm going to turn you. Hold on. My crutch on speaker phone.
1: Okay.
4: Speaker.
1: I'm sorry, Jen. I'm just going to take John right now, and then we'll pause. Okay. After that, John. Okay. I'm going to put you on speaker phone. Here we go. Okay.
4: Go ahead.
1: Okay. You helping me? Okay. Hi, John.
0: Hello.
1: Hi.
4: Hey guys. How are you?
1: Oh, very well. Thank you for your patience, and I apologize for this these technical issues. So, John, tell us a little bit about the white paper that you have presented at the Ministry of Housing on Monday, October the 25th.
4: I don't know what you want me to tell you. We sent that down, or Tricia and her committee, on behalf of the Affordable Housing Providers of Ontario, sent that down about 4 months ago, I believe. Tricia, nod because they can see you.
1: Mm-hmm.
4: If it's 3 months ago, whatever.
5: Yeah.
4: Okay, there you go. And the purpose of our trip on Monday was push.
1: Mm-hmm.
4: We were forcing, or not forcing, but we were saying to the ministry, okay, maybe the minister doesn't have time to meet with us, but we need to talk to you.
1: Yes.
4: So they get granted us a meeting with the senior policy advisor. During that meeting with the senior policy advisor, the minister did happen to come into the same general area. Mm-hmm. And came into the boardroom for the meeting, but we did not discuss the white paper whatsoever. Mm-hmm. We simply exchanged pleasantries, and on we went with the rest of the meeting after he left.
1: Okay.
4: So
0: this is Clark, yeah?
1: Is this Clark?
4: Well, it was a courtesy. We know you're yapping at us, the nasty little dog. Stop biting your mic.
1: I love it.
4: Here's a bone. Chew on this for a little while and shut your mouth.
1: Yeah, exactly.
4: We had what I call a perfunctionary meeting with worker bees, not decision makers. And we weren't ever going to come out of that meeting with any kind of timetable, schedule, action, course of action, nothing. We're coming out of that meeting with accomplishing what we set out to accomplish, and that was to let them know that there's a real issue and it's getting worse every day, and the longer they sit there and cool their heels and play politics, the worse things will get for them, because we are rapidly approaching anarchy in this industry.
3: John, can you hear me? Can you enumerate what was the course of action that you really wanted to emphasize, that you wanted to implement?
4: Well, the course of action is laid out in the advocacy committee's white paper. It's far too extensive and detailed to even think about going on a talk show. We can talk in generality. But one of the main points that we emphasized in our meeting was that 80% of all LTV cases are started by landlords. And about 79 to 80% of those 80% are all for non-payment of rent.
1: Yeah, very simple. Yeah. It's a simple thing.
0: There needs to be another way.
1: Yes.
4: Well, and that's what the white paper does. The white paper gives them another way to deal with the issue on a more automated and less people involved, more timely basis, essentially, to eliminate a lot of, so we basically show them in the final analysis that they could get rid of 50% of their problems almost immediately by changing the direction or the timing of the system and who has to respond when and so forth, right?
0: Mm-hmm.
4: But certainly the white paper is far too complicated and detailed and complex to go into on a talk radio show, unless everybody that's involved has a copy in front of them and have looked at
1: it. Yeah, of course.
0: Well, these things are very visual anyway, right?
4: They're extremely detailed because we're dealing with a number of areas of the law, and frankly, one of the other things that we pointed out that I think they were aware of, although they didn't admit it. Because there's more than one ministry involved, we were dealing with the Ministry of Housing.
1: Yes.
4: But part of the system has been screwed up by the Justice Minister.
1: Because
4: the Justice Minister popped in and said, "Well, in the interest of economies, we're going to bring all of these various SJTOs." Do anybody know what the SJTO? Social Justice Tribunals of Ontario.
1: Okay.
4: So it's a court system. It's a judicial system that we have in Ontario, and they have in many other provinces, which are manned and adjudicated by appointees, basically political appointees.
1: Okay.
4: So couple of things happen when they're manned by political appointees. If you change government, you change employees.
1: Yes, exactly.
4: Because they are appointees. So they were previously, if somebody was working well for the Liberal Party on a campaign or you know, they were kissing the boss's wife. Mm-hmm. Then they became by the liberals. Well, when the conservatives came in, those contracts terminated. So there were no adjudicators overnight.
3: Okay. During the discussion, John, was there any paralegal involved on it to help you out?
4: Was there what?
3: Was there any paralegal or lawyers involved?

0: consulted lawyers at this point in time. Maybe what you're getting to is some pressure that we've been receiving from our general members, in, and that is to institute a class action against the government.
1: Yes. Yeah.
0: For failing to provide us with a reasonable time limit or reasonable adjudication mm-hmm. system to handle disputes between landlords and tenants.
1: I agree.
0: Right now, we have no courts.
1: Yeah. Yeah.
0: Okay. The timelines are crazy.
2: Yeah, and you need decisions in days, not months.
1: Yeah, we need decisions made in days and not months.
0: Absolutely.
1: Mm-hmm. I know. Yeah. And it's unfair that the government is taking advantage of us, because I think that's what they're doing right now.
0: Well, is it the government? Who do you blame? I don't think we're here for a blame game.
1: Oh, we're not doing it. We're just speaking out.
0: Well, I don't know. But if we do that in public radio, then we are playing a blame game. Mm-hmm. We are taking a message to the government. We are letting them know from our sector, mm-hmm. from the industry that provides housing to people.
1: Yes.
0: That we are not being treated A, fairly, B, timely, and C, in any way, shape, or form, in a business manner.
1: I agree.
0: So that's our job, is to take that message to the government. What they do with it then is, and how they perform on it, is how we base the way we vote the next time we have an election. Yeah, we just did it. We got 4 years, 3 years, I guess, more
1: of
0: provincial before another provincial election.
1: Yeah.
0: So, you know, if, and it isn't easy, you know, so
1: I know.
0: Some concept of what the ministries go through, they're wading through tons of stuff. And it was such a simple thing that's caused one of the delays. And that is the Minister of Justice did not thoroughly examine, because they wanted to make some statement. They wanted to make some moves. So they jumped in and said, oh, let's bring them all under one ministry. When they did that, they suddenly canceled and they brought everything into one. And all of a sudden, everybody had 1 year contracts instead of 5 year contracts.
1: Oh.
0: Because we did not know the nitty gritty or the detail of the very system that they were dealing in. So it was an oversight. It was an understudy and an oversight and frankly a blunder. And, you know, we're not calling them out on it. We're just saying.
1: Stating facts with how it affects us, right? How it affects us.
0: We've identified the problem. Here's how it's affecting us. And if this continues, you're running down a very dangerous path.
1: Well, you know what, John, I'm going to step in here. I belong to many Facebook groups. I have my Canadian Real Estate Investors Association Facebook group, along with many others. What people are doing now, the landlords are getting out of the long-term rental business and going to the short-term rental, because they can't put up with the losses that is happening to them. They don't want to take the chance of having someone bad in their homes. They just eliminate it by going short-term rentals. They just won't even consider long-term rentals anymore. Well, so there's a loss of rental units. That's not absolutely the answer. That's not the answer.
0: Nope.
1: No,
0: you're absolutely right. The answer is correcting the procedures and policies for the industry of normal residential tenancy agreements and the handling of the law thereof.
1: Exactly.
0: But that's what we're all trying to do. And that's exactly what the white paper does. It says, here's how it can be done, and it can be done relatively efficiently.
1: Yeah, and the solution is coming from the landlord. Tricia, did you want to add anything now? Because I think we might be able to hear your voice. Do you want to try and speak a little bit? Just one moment, John. Let's see if Tricia.
3: Can you hear me?
1: Yes. So all of us can be talking at the same time. That's what I wanted us to do.
4: Okay, go ahead, Tricia.
1: Okay, so all of us can come in. All of you can speak up. We're all landlords. We're all real estate investors, property owners. So please speak up now. Is it

0: Hey, John, if I ask Trisha and all of us add our own things here.
1: Trisha, just give a little background of what you do and what are your portfolios so the audience can identify you and get to know you at the same time. How long have you been a landlord and what was the initial properties that you have before jumping into a multifamily?
2: Okay.
0: Good idea, Jen. Okay. Good idea.
2: Well, actually, my husband was the one who started at the property management, or buying properties.
1: Mm-hmm.
2: Okay. He became very frustrated, very disillusioned, very emotional, because he was very upset at how things were being handled and how the system was broken. And so about 2 years ago, he says, I can't do it anymore. So I jumped in. And
0: bless you.
2: I jumped in. So we've been doing it for 16 years. He actually had started the first time. He started at 19 years old. He bought his first.
0: Oh, God bless him.
2: And yeah. So he got out of it about 10 years later. And then when we met, he decided he wanted to get back into it. So he did. And I end up taking over the business I just let him do the maintenance. I take care of everything else. And about 2 years ago, so I had a real crash learning course. I end up meeting John a year and a half ago. My husband approached him about restarting a landlords association in North Bay. John has been an integral part of my learning and my the ability for me to catch up really quickly. He has been key to being the help that I needed. I just took on the role, and I also saw the wrong, and I got very impassioned and decided I got to do something.
1: Mm-hmm.
2: And that's how I got here.
0: I agree.
1: Did you initially hire a property manager when you're starting up, or you manage it all by yourself?
2: All by ourselves. Like we have some.
0: Just like I did. Yeah.
2: Mm-hmm. We do it ourselves.
0: So you learn, right? How do you learn?
2: Yeah. And we have 40 different doors. 40 doors.
1: Okay. Mm-hmm. Is it in one building or different buildings?
2: Oh, different buildings. We have the majority are four or five plex.
1: Mm-hmm.
0: Okay. That's a big job.
2: Mm.
0: Just like a little house, right? No, I'm sorry, a little city within a city, right? Yeah.
2: Yes.
0: Yeah.
2: Quality.
0: That's a good way of looking at it.
1: Trisha?
2: Pardon me?
1: How many staff do you have, Trisha, if you're managing 40 doors?
2: We have some subcontractors. We had one helper.
1: Okay.
2: To do maintenance. And then we also opened up a construction company a couple of years ago. So we're working on that. So my husband split.
0: Fantastic.
2: Doing the two. And then I pretty well manage the day-to-day operations for the apartment stuff. But we've made some big changes since I took over. So we have a lot less drama.
1: Mm-hmm. Okay.
0: Yes.
2: That's a safe way of putting it.
0: And you know what? I think a lot of women are getting into property management, and maybe I'm not saying this, but maybe we're doing a little bit better than the men. I don't know.
2: I don't think so. I think it's just different. It's just you have to have the ability to not take things personally and think this is a business and separate the two. Yeah.
1: It's a different perspective.
0: Okay. It is a business, which a lot of people don't think it is. You separate, right? You don't get emotional. And you have a mentor. You had a mentor, John. I had many mentors to teach me about property management because I wanted to learn. So I hired four property managers, one after another. It was a disaster. They took my money, but they didn't do anything and then left me with a disaster to fix up.
1: Mm-hmm.
0: So then I just said, you know what? I'm just going to do it myself and I'll never change that. Mm-hmm. I'll never do that again.
1: But this one is a different situation, like managing multifamily minimum of four doors, right? So you cannot manage all all by yourself. You have to delegate the task, and you need to set an expectations on that to the people that you're entrusting it. Of course, you still have to see the overall management of that, but you're only one self. So if you're managing 40 doors, then you need to throne or duplicate yourself in order to set the expectation to the people.
0: If you can find it.
2: Yeah, I don't think you really need to. I think it's a lot of organization is really
0: systems in place.
2: John Junit, for instance, himself, right, John? You've had your own buildings, plus you've had how many doors did you look after at your peak?
3: At 300.
1: 300. Oh, yeah. Wow.
2: And did you have a staff?
0: The like systems.
2: You had Elizabeth to help you with some paperwork and some stuff, right?
3: I had clerical secretarial, period.
0: One person.
3: We hired our own maintenance staff because in our particular area, it's hard to get general contractors to function properly. We managed a number of properties, or were managing a number of properties for other people as well. So we didn't have just our own. We managed them on behalf of others.
0: Yes. And Jan, you're doing that too. You're managing other people's properties, right?
1: Yeah, I do that too, closer to my home.
0: Yeah.
1: But did you have initially before, I know it's not so long ago, but do you have like a software that you use just to have a traceability of all your properties?
3: Unfortunately, I'm one of the old dogs.
0: We love you, John. We love you the same.
3: We developed our own software as we went along, and our system was working fine. So we're able to handle that many with our own system. Is it computerized? Yes, it is. But is it a property management system that we would market? No. It works for us.
0: Yeah.
3: It is not a commercial product.
0: Yeah. And myself, I've been managing since I tried the property management, didn't work. I've been doing it myself. So I do everything online. I have my systems in place, and how I got the systems in place by trial and error. But also, when I started my business 20 years ago, I sat down with many good landlords and asked them for their paperwork and asked them, what do I need to do? What kind of paperwork do I need? And they shared it with me. And I'm always studying, you know, better ways of getting things done. I have one or two other contractors that I call as I need them. If I don't need them, I don't have to pay them. So I tried employees. That was a disaster. So just call them as I need them, the contractors. Yeah. That's how I've done it for 20 years now. But can I just get back to the white paper?
1: Okay. Certainly.
0: I'm going to turn to you, Tricia.
2: Okay.
0: Because I know you did the lion's share of putting everything down on paper, I remember.
2: Yeah, it was. But it was an effort by a lot of people working very hard together. And John's right. It's a very complicated paper. I'm looking right at it right now, and it's like, you know, it's a spreadsheet. It's not like something they can read and it'd be a nice bedtime story here. It's like, it's
0: complicated. Yes.
2: But you did get the gist when I did hear little snippets of your conversation when you were going in and out. And the automation side of things is what we're proposing and recommending. It's just getting it like into the 20th century and getting
0: 21st century.
2: Yes, thank you. Okay, I'm a little behind time too. I'm getting late at night. But the thing is it's trying to be efficient, and there's less chance for an error, less chance for biases. When things come in, first goes out, you know, it's just that kind of fairness, is what we're recommending. The other thing is John had alluded that it's going to, you know, it would save the government a lot of money because you're not going to need adjudicators to look after those ones that are uncontested. So it's just the simplest ones of all that just come go through this computer system and its output. Mm-hmm. So there's less, those adjudicators that they have now, which is there's actually on October 6th of this month, I had counted the number of full-time and part-time adjudicators at the landlord-tenant board. And there's 24 that are part-time, full-time, and they even have, some of them have multiple portfolios that they have to look after. So they have to do other social systems.
4: How many of them are new, and how many of them have been there for 10 or more years?
2: I have no idea at all. It's just from the site, from the landlord and tenant board site. So, that's all it gives me is it gives me the names, their portfolio, and when their contract is over. So some people in that 24 were actually, their contract was over the end of November, end of October. So it could change. So,
0: this year.
2: That's why I'm
0: so going to change again.
2: That's why I'm qualifying it by saying October the 6th. That's like a snapshot of just that one day. Okay.
4: Wow.
2: If we had that implemented where it was automated, something automated to take care of the bulk of the majority of the easiest kinds of application, those adjudicators could be more like they could be looking after all those other
1: complicated ones.
2: With the ones that the tenants put in applications, and they'd have their justice time much sooner. Much more efficient than the same thing with the L2s, which is like damages or for illegal acts, things like that would happen a lot sooner. Now we'd be able to be dealing with it a lot sooner, and that would make, I think, everybody a lot better. And we'd end up opening up a lot more houses, right, to the market.
0: Sure.
4: But it seems clear that from the viewpoint of justice, that you need to be able to handle most of these matters like arrears on rent, and they should be handled in days, not hours, if better.
2: Okay, if I
4: rather than months.
2: I just want to make sure I understand what you were saying. You were suggesting that the possibility that this could be taken care of within hours or days. Instead of
0: yes, should be.
2: No, in our recommendations, it would not be like that at all, because you need to have time for a tenant to be able to contest and need to be able to say, wait a minute, I've been wronged, or I feel that strongly that I didn't pay the rent because of this, and they had their opportunity to be heard. It would kick out of the system and then would go in front of an adjudicator for them to be able to have their to be heard.
0: Yeah, but what's happening with a lot of the tenants is they don't show up. So then they give them another date and they stay there longer for free.
2: And those are the ones that will just go through a lot faster. But we never would ever have anything that would be so quick that somebody would feel like I didn't even get a chance. I could be away on vacation and I find out I'm going to be, I didn't even get my opportunity to have my say. So it'll never be like that. In theory, you're right. Anything can spit out with a computer. You can spit something out, but it needs to be a process, a fair and equitable process.
0: Yes. Mm-hmm. Well, the law is very slow, right?
2: It's extremely
3: slow. Well, not only that.
4: My challenge is I don't think it should be.
0: By the way, Peter's learning to become a paralegal, okay? He's taking classes now, so he's this new breed coming in.
4: So I'll be standing in front of the landlord tenant board.
0: He's going to say, you should be doing this.
1: He could be a great paralegal.
0: So John, did you want to say anything here? Do you want to?
3: Yeah, I will watch for you, dog.
0: But he's not near where you are. He's down in Niagara. You're up north.
3: I have a small claims court action going in Guelph. Want to meet me there?
0: Are you? Oh, no, he's just learning now. So you travel over the province, John?
3: No, it's a family matter.
0: Oh, I see. Okay.
3: I do small claims court work in several jurisdictions here, because in the north, for example, in North Bay, if you happen to be 18 minutes out of town, you're in Parry Sound District. So our tribunal in court for Parry Sound District is in Bracebridge.
0: Oh, goodness.
3: Which is a 2.5-hour drive from North Bay.
2: Yeah.
3: So if you live in the calendar, 12 minutes from downtown North Bay, you have to go to tribunal 2.5 hours away in Bracebridge.
0: Oh, goodness.
3: Because it falls into a different jurisdiction.
2: Yeah.
0: Wow.
2: So inefficient.
0: That's why I try not to get involved with any of this stuff, you know. But
3: just to put things into perspective as to what Trish started down a path, and we had the same sort of course of direction in the discussion in the ministry meeting. Trish told you there were 24 full-time and part-time adjudicators right now as of October, correct?
0: Yes.
3: How many cases do you think go before those 24 part-time and full-time? Mm-hmm. And I think there were only, 11 full-time, Trish?
2: Well, I don't remember now.
3: It wasn't any. 59,000, I think, is the number of cases that go through them.
2: Did you say 87,000?
0: Per person?
2: No, 87,000.
0: Between them all.
3: Listen. Go ahead, Trish.
0: Yeah.
3: How many go through?
2: 87,000 last year went through. You have 24. That's like 30,000 applications have to be processed by an adjudicator. They have to write decisions after too. It's impossible.
3: And the way it is right now, everyone has to go through finally an adjudicator.
0: Oh my goodness.
3: Do you understand why we have a problem?
0: No, I can see it. That's why we have these. This is why I wanted my own radio show to discuss these problems out in the open. Because up until now, the landlords have actually just talked between ourselves, but the public and the government is not listening to us at this level. I'm at the grassroots level, like most of the small landlords.
2: We all are.
0: That's why I did this.
2: Yeah, and we decided we had to. Someone's got to step up and say something.
0: And I'm so proud of you guys in North Bay.
2: But we're not just saying, complaining. We're actually saying something and suggesting something. Solutions, right, John? It's solutions.
0: Absolutely.
3: And that's the direction that we've taken from the beginning. It's okay to be a whiner, bitcher, and complainer, but you've got to come up with a solution.
0: Yeah, of course.
3: So we started from the position of we will provide you with solutions. Mm-hmm. Before we started complaining.
0: Yes, exactly.
3: But we are now to a point where, and I pointed it out to the ministry representatives that we met with, we're sitting in a situation where a lot of people, small mom and pop operations, are having their financial stability jeopardized and compromised because of inactivity or inability of them to provide the services we're entitled to.
0: I agree.
3: Adjudication.
0: I agree. Yes, right? Of course. Simple. That's it. Simple.
3: The natural thing is, if somebody attacks my bank account, I'm going to protect it.
0: Of course.
3: So if you can't provide me with a court and that hears me and solves my problem, I'll solve my own.
0: Mm-hmm.
3: Yeah. So, Mr. Tenant, you didn't pay your rent? There'll be no power in your house tomorrow.
0: Yeah, I think you have to do that. Yes.
3: And anarchy sits around the corner if they don't start some action. Mm-hmm.
0: Mm-hmm. Yeah. Well, I have a question to ask. Are we having this kind of trouble in other provinces as much as we're having in Ontario? We are. Same thing.
3: But not to the same extent. They've attacked some of these issues earlier. They have less population.
0: Yes, we know that. Yeah.
3: We have some market situations that make our particular situation, like we have the Toronto or the GTA area situation. We have a shortage of affordable housing.
0: Yes.
3: We have a very large drug and mental health addiction issues to combine to that.
0: Yeah.
3: Ours is the most populated province. Ergo, we have the most populated problem. So,
4: I wonder, because I was looking at some properties across the river in New York, and there they have much clearer laws. Basically, you can start actions against a tenant within 3 days. Can't we have a similar thing there, here?
3: Well, no, you can't. For some very basic reasons in law, you have to look at where does our law come from. Our law comes, unfortunately, from your side of the pond.
0: Yeah, right.
3: it emanates out of English common law. If you stop and think about where ours comes from, we're a colony of Great Britain, and it emanated out of English common law. The U.S. are an independent company, a country, right? And they develop their own country. And then each state, of course, has different laws.
4: Yeah.
0: Mm-hmm.
3: So if we have provincial laws and provincial jurisdictions, and they have state and federal jurisdictions.
4: Yeah.
3: Their system is based on a different judicial system than ours. So that's part of the problem, but it isn't the real problem. The real problem is inefficiency and ineffectiveness, and failing to maintain a system. Our system works if it's allowed to.
0: Okay, if it's allowed to, right? Yeah.
3: Right, which means you staff it, you deal with it, you efficiency correct it occasionally, and you keep up with times.
5: I think that was the problem.
0: What was the problem that needed to be on? Okay. All right. We just found something technical again, which is okay. That's all right. That's okay. Thank you, John, for coming back to us with that explanation. Now, Jenilyn, you're a new landlord and a property manager. Do you have any questions, or do you see things a little bit differently than the rest of us who we've been at it a lot longer than you, and we're a little bit jaded?
1: Yeah, I think I see a lot of difference on the process. Because on my perspective, I wanted to be all automated. I wanted to be all like systematized and organized so that you only spend a portion of your life there, because you still have a life. Considering if you scale up your portfolio, right, you need to be able to delegate and train someone so that you could focus more on the marketing side. Because the managing side is really like the detail, the day-to-day activity, where you can assign someone who could do it better for you. So I always believe that someone who can be an expert can do it a better job than you, right? Especially managing tenant relationship, there are people that you can hire that could do a better job than you, and you can focus more on scaling up your portfolio.
0: If you're lucky enough to find that, I have never found it.
2: I'm going to tell you,
0: what happens, a lot of them are doing it part-time too.
2: I'm going to tell you a little secret, Jen.
1: Yes?
2: One of the things that I think that really helps, and I learned it pretty quickly, was that you spend more of your time on interviewing and spending the time doing the research on your like doing checks.
1: Yes.
2: On the individual going into apartment, and you'll have a lot less drama and a lot less work late during the, you know, you'll have a lot more time for your family.
0: Yeah.
2: And you would know that too, Maria, because you had
0: talked about
2: that, that you're a big proponent of spending the time doing a good, thorough application process.
1: Yeah.
0: Oh, yes. Oh, yes. I go through 100 people before I find the right person. Yeah, so exactly. I have to have deep pockets in order to be able to afford to do that.
1: Mm-hmm.
0: But I don't have problems of destruction. I don't have, like, the people invite me for dinner or lunch. I go and help them with the thermostat, get the furnace started. They said, come on, sit down, have dinner. You don't get that everywhere, right? Yeah, I choose them.
1: Yeah, exactly. Them. Yeah. That's the thing. Just now, I have to go before this, before we set, I set the show for Facebook Live. I have to say to Maria, give me 20 minutes. I have to interview two tenants. One at a time. One coming from Alberta.
0: Right now?
1: Yeah.
0: Right now?
1: No, a while ago, before. Remember, you called me. I said, okay, just pause for a while. I'm currently interviewing a tenant who's based in Alberta. And then the other one.
0: I didn't realize that's what you... Well, you can leave and come back later, okay? We'll just continue.
1: Oh, that's okay.
0: We'll finish at 9 o'clock. So you can pause yourself, but the rest of us will continue. Is that all right?
1: They're sleeping.
0: Yeah. Is that all right with everyone else? I just got a new sidekick here.
1: Hi there.
4: I was always here.
0: Oh my God. This is such a ham, eh? I'm really enjoying doing these radio shows despite everything that's been happening.
2: Yeah.
1: That's part of the life. Oh,
0: you have to have fun with this business.
1: Yeah, that's part of the live show. Anything goes.
0: It is. It is. Listen, I'd like to thank Jenna Lynn publicly. She helped me put out the lovely newsletter that we're producing once a month, that we have sponsors for our newsletter and people who are supporting us.
1: Mm-hmm.
0: So we're looking for more sponsors for our newsletter. We're looking for more speakers to come on our shows. And we want to have programs of this caliber that we can talk about our problems as landlords.
1: Yeah, exactly.
0: That's what it's all about.
1: Our sponsors are high caliber and at the same time would help the landlord as well. Because one of the sponsors was RentCheck. The other one,
0: yes,
1: a property manager from Windsor. And then the third one is an international realtor or a property manager from Nigeria. Is that correct, Maria?
0: Oh, that is a landlord group.
1: Okay.
0: Out of Kenya, Nairobi, okay. Kenya, and they're having the first worldwide landlords and landowners meeting in Kenya. Now they asked me to come and speak in Kenya. I represent in Canada, but I said no. I will be interviewed like I'm doing right now. I won't go to Kenya. But I'd like to thank our sponsors, including this station, Be Live TV, that is helping us with this production here. Rent Check, but I know Rent Check because John uses them and Trisha uses them.
1: Mm-hmm.
0: And I thank them very much for stepping up to the plate and being one of our sponsors for the newsletter. Yourself, Jen, you're a sponsor. Mm-hmm. Steve Zyroth is a sponsor. And Natasha, also just a new sponsor. So I want to thank everyone for supporting us. The reason I started the channel, All Things Real Estate, is I wanted the little landlord to have a voice, and the media is the way we're going to have a voice through our newsletter and our radio shows. So my show is going to be on every Thursday at 12 noon at 4680q.ca. This will become a podcast. This is going to be a Facebook Live event that we're going to share with all our associations, mm-hmm. and everyone can share with it. And I'll be looking again for more wonderful topics to have maybe once a month, like we're doing tonight, the last Thursday of the month. So it's going to be called the Niagara Landlords Association meeting that we're doing online instead of meeting once a month like we used to do, the dinner meeting. Yeah. Thank you for bringing that up, Jen.
1: Yeah, and it's more fun. We can see each other locally.
0: Isn't it more fun?
1: Guys. We can even talk at home.
0: And we can talk at the same time.
1: Yeah, that's the beauty of technology.
4: A technical note for you guys out there. Try to have lights in front of you, not behind you.
1: Oh, yeah. Okay. That's a good tip.
0: Yeah, okay.
4: Because two of you I can't see.
0: Chris and John. Beautiful suntan.
2: Yeah, but I don't have a light behind me. I have it in front of me right here.
1: Yeah, I have one.
4: I can see your one. Yeah, it's
0: John. John and Jen.
1: Yeah,
0: and Jen. Yes.
2: So we have a shadow behind them.
0: But you know what it is? You're going to become stars pretty soon, and you'll know how to handle lighting.
3: I don't know how to break this news to you, but my office is structured so that because I work late at nights many times, I need lights in my office, and that's where this is situated, not as a studio, but as a work
4: station. I've got the same issue at home. I got two sets of lights, so I turned the ones on in front of me and turned the ones off behind me.
0: Because you can see me and Peter really well, right?
1: Yeah, we have a here. Good lighting.
0: There you go. I can see you, John.
3: Actually, yeah. Before you came on, I had my wife on a chair moving light bulbs.
0: Like all landlords, eh? I love it when my tenants call me and say, the lights aren't working. I said, what's wrong? I think it's electrical. No, we need light bulbs.
1: Yeah.
0: You know, I mean, excuse me. Oh, my God. The life of a landlord. But you know what? I think we have to take it all with a grain of salt.
4: I think the finger has the power. The finger has the power, yeah. Yeah.
0: So what we can...
3: Maria, I think that would be better expressed as the no light.
0: There you go. Yes. So we're going to close off the show. We're almost 9 o'clock. Yep. Thank you, gentlemen, for being with us. Please tell us a little bit about yourself and how people can get in touch with you if they want to.
1: Okay.
0: Go right ahead. Tell us a little bit about your business and how they, if you want to share your information, your phone number or email address or where they can find you on Facebook.
1: Well, they can always find me on Facebook and always like with Maria. We always do. And I'm scaling up my portfolio. I started with a small units and now owning a multifamily. And I also have like joint venture partnership. If anyone interested on that, get in touch with me and we can work together. I'm more of a working partner. And I'm willing to share my information and knowledge to the new partner. I'm here to help.
0: Thank you.
1: And I'm here to learn. Gentlemen. I'm here to learn from you guys.
0: Of course you're learning from us. And you know what? I love, you know, John and Trisha, I love the young generation. Because if she didn't help me technically, there's no way I could get any of this done. And then Peter over here too, helping me out.
4: But I'm an old man.
0: Well, he's an old man. He's a baby boomer. He's also a techo. So, Jen, thank you. Just wait a couple minutes and we'll thank everyone else.
1: Okay.
0: Trisha, do you want to just let us know a little about yourself and how we can get in touch with you?
2: Well, yes, you can get in touch with me through the website of Near North Landlords Association. So, the easiest way is actually nnla.ca. And my number is there. So, we can't give any kind of legal advice, but we can certainly be an ear or to help just, you know, reach out or even point places to go or see or, you know, or talk to. But it's 705-845-5748.
0: Fantastic. Thank you, Tricia. Thank you. John Wilson?
3: Well, hey. Well, I don't want to.
0: I don't blame you.
4: Really?
0: No, he's going to retirement.
3: I'm working towards getting away from all this nonsense and having a life. Frankly, my work continues with in the background with the affordable housing providers of Ontario, and in speaking from the steering committee of liaison of all of the other associations, because we need to start speaking with one voice across the province in order to have any weight with the government. So that's where my focus is concentrated. And, you know, like I say, I'm trying to get out of the
0: business now. It's not even fun anymore. But tell us a little bit more about the Alliance, because I'm very much involved with that also. Do you want to go into a little bit more detail?
3: Well, back a couple of years ago when we started looking at the prop, well, back when I got roped into taking on this challenge, it became pretty apparent that one association working strongly was not sufficient, that you had to bring all of the associations together. So I worked with a guy from Sudbury, Ray Goulet, and asked Ray to assist me, and we brought the various presidents of the various associations together into a conference area and call. And we've met with FERPO. We have had telephone discussions with the EOLA. And we have formed this somewhat loose alliance of all of the, is it 17 or 19?
2: Well, there's 19 associations and 17 that have completely wholeheartedly said yes, they're in.
0: Join the group. Fantastic. Mm-hmm.
3: So yeah, we have that direction, and you know, we're trying to suggest to the government that we are a voting bloc, actually.
0: Yes, we are. Yes.
3: And maybe should pay attention to us. Once we get speaking as a general voice with the affordable housing providers, then we will we'll make some progress. But in the meantime, it's a grind away.
0: It is. It's a grind. And that's how I met you, actually. And actually, when I find out that some people are presidents of associations, I ask them to get in touch with you. And they can find out through the Near Northlanders Association and speak to Tricia. Mm-hmm. Okay, that sounds good. Myself, I'm a real estate investor in both long and short-term rentals in the Niagara region, and was very much an advocate for licensing, against licensing of the St. Catharines. They wanted to license the rental housing, and we were able to stop that. I'm very much involved with advocacy with the Hamilton District Apartment Association, Niagara Falls Airbnb Association, the Niagara Lake Association. I was involved with the Thorold Association also, and the Hamilton. So I'm a fighter. I've been a fighter all the time. And that's just kind of what I do. When I see something that I don't like, I want to change it. And then when I heard about John and his association, the Niagara Landers Association is part of that province-wide President's Association. So I'm with you wholeheartedly. So if someone wants to get in touch with me, you can find me on Facebook under Maria Recruit. You can leave me a personal message in a Facebook Messenger. You can always get a hold of me that way. And myself, in the way of business, if someone wants to learn about short-term rentals, please get in touch with me. And I won't steer you wrong. I've been doing it for 20 years. Yeah. So I want to thank everyone today, including my co-host, Peter.
4: Do you want to hear a little bit from myself?
0: Of course.
4: Just to let everybody know, yes, I am I run a bed and breakfast, and I do advertise through Airbnb.
0: Oh, okay. All right. Okay.
4: I keep that quiet because as the president of Voice of Niagara, mm-hmm. I'm kind of active against the city council locally, and we're trying to change Niagara Falls.
0: Yes.
4: And we've taken a multi-term potentially plan to change that. So if you're looking at change in Niagara, then you need to be looking at Voice of Niagara.
0: There you go. So we're all great advocates, as you can see, right? And that's what it's all about. So I thank you all for being on the show, Maria Crude on All Things Real Estate, Jenna Lynn, mm-hmm. Agatiga, Trisha Marshall, John Wilson, Peter Gibbett, and Bita DeLisi. Sorry, Bita. Next, you have to come on with us, okay? And myself, Maria Recruit. Well, I thank you all. Good night, everyone.
1: Good night. And
0: share this video with everyone.
1: Yep.
0: The level that you know of. Okay?
1: Good night.
0: After all, we're all about helping you.
2: Good night.
0: Ciao for now.
4: All right.
0: Take care. Thank you.
4: Bye.
0: Bye-bye now.
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3: CBC News, The World This Hour, I'm Martina Fitzgerald. The Gordie Howe International Bridge is set to open Friday. That after months of uncertainty, including a threat from Donald Trump to block it. Prime Minister Mark Carney says the new Windsor-Detroit crossing is a symbol of the enduring Canada-U.S. relationship. He did not say whether Canada offered any concessions to secure the opening. Colin Butler reports.
4: For years, the Gordie Howe Bridge has been tangled in lawsuits, politics, and cross-border tension. Now, barring any last-minute surprises, Prime Minister Mark Carney says traffic could begin flowing across the six-lane span by the end of the week.
5: Great for Canadians going across the border, Americans coming across the border, and for commerce.
4: The Ontario Trucking Association says the opening can't come soon enough. Stephen Laskowski says fleets have been losing time and money at the border for months.
6: A lot of our members are saying, okay, we need this opened. The longer it's delayed, the more it's costing us and the supply chain.
4: The publicly owned crossing is expected to reshape one of North America's busiest trade corridors, but exactly what was discussed behind closed doors to get the bridge open and whether Canada gave anything up for now remains unclear. Colin Butler, CBC News, London, Ontario.
3: Environment Canada is warning more storms are heading toward western Manitoba. Yesterday's flash flooding stranded people on rooftops and washed away essential roads. The town of Swan River and neighboring Minnetonas have been hit especially hard. Both have declared a state of emergency. Many residents are dealing with power outages. Rescue crews are having trouble getting to communities in need. Premier Wab Kanu says power should return to Minnetonas later this afternoon.
7: Hopefully that helps to alleviate and reassure some of the stress that people are having. Groceries, I know, are a big concern because there's food on the shelves now. But again, how long are people going to need to be able to rely on those supplies?
3: A voluntary evacuation advisory has also been issued for another community along Shell River, Manitoba. Police in Ontario say a former Air Canada pilot flew for more than 15 years without proper certification. 59-year-old Jeffrey Wall is facing numerous charges, including uttering forged documents. Nick Milinovich is deputy chief of Peel Regional Police. He says Wall became a captain with Air Canada in 2009 and misrepresented his credentials the entire time.
8: They rose to the position of pilot in command, where for almost 17 years, they flew Boeing 767s, 777s, and 787s. During that time, he captained over 900 domestic flights. Not just domestic, but international as well.
3: Air Canada says Wall had a valid pilot commercial license, but never got the required airline transport pilot license when he became a captain. President Donald Trump says Iran downed a U.S. Army helicopter near the Strait of Hormuz. Two pilots were rescued by a drone boat. In a social media post, Trump says both are safe and uninjured. He is promising the U.S. will respond to the attack. NASA has named the four astronauts who will fly on the Artemis 3 mission.
9: Randy, Luca, Frank, and Andre, I am excited to welcome you as the next crew in the Artemis journey to successfully return to the moon, this time to stay.
3: Americans Andre Douglas and Frank Rubio will be the mission specialists, joined by Luca Parmitano of the Italian Space Agency, working under the command of NASA astronaut Randy Bresnik.
10: We are certainly humbled as a crew, being that unifying link between the phenomenal Artemis 2 mission we just had 2 months ago and the Artemis 4 mission that will follow ours.
3: The launch of Artemis 3 is expected late next year. It will be a precursor mission to a moon landing for Artemis 4, which NASA hopes will take place as soon as 2028. And that is your World This Hour. For CBC News, I'm Martina Fitzgerald.

0: Imagine you've been charged. 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
3: From CBC News, The World This Hour, I'm Martina Fitzgerald. The Prime Minister has confirmed the Gordie Howe International Bridge between Windsor, Ontario and Detroit, Michigan will open on Friday. Mark Carney says the new border crossing is a reflection of the enduring Canada-U.S. relationship.
4: You know, a symbol, but also a fact of cooperation between our countries. Great for Canadians going across the border, Americans coming across the border, and for commerce.
3: The opening comes after months of uncertainty, including a threat from the U.S. president to block it. The construction was paid for by Ottawa to the tune of $6.4 billion. Earlier this year, Donald Trump issued a number of false statements and demanded the U.S. be compensated. It's not clear if Canada offered any concessions to secure the bridge's opening. Canada's Chief Justice says a growing number of Canadians are representing themselves in court. Richard Faulkner says almost half of all court cases across the country involve people who cannot afford a lawyer. As Olivia Stefanovich reports, Faulkner says artificial intelligence is not a substitute for expertise.
5: Well, I think we have to help those people.
6: Canada's Chief Justice, Richard Faulkner, says 43% of litigants are representing themselves in all levels of courts across the country, a trend growing since the pandemic.
5: There is no doubt that the question of costs and delays are possible explanations.
6: Faulkner says additional efforts should be made to educate people on how to navigate the justice system, including more pro bono and legal aid, especially since many self-represented litigants are turning to artificial intelligence.
5: That's a big risk.
6: Faulkner also says the courts need to be better resourced. Thousands of cases have been thrown out over the past decade because of the Jordan decision, a landmark ruling from the High Court that set strict time limits for criminal proceedings, and one that Faulkner says he continues to stand by. Olivia Stefanovich, CBC News, Ottawa.
3: NASA has named the next astronauts on the Artemis mission. The crew of Artemis 3 will remain in low Earth orbit, only about 460 kilometers above the planet. That's roughly the distance between Ottawa and Toronto. As Anandit Singh reports, their job is to prepare for future moon landings.
7: We are returning to the moon. A grand adventure back to...
8: Jared Isaacman, the administrator of NASA, announcing the crew of Artemis 3, a space mission that will test the launch rocket, landing module, spacesuits, and more for the future mission of Artemis 4 that plans to land humans on the moon in 2028.
7: So you want to find out who the astronauts are?
8: The astronauts, Andre Douglas, engineer and Coast Guard reservist, Frank Rubio, combat helicopter pilot and physician, Luca Parmitano of the Italian Air Force, who will pilot Artemis 3 as part of his collaboration with the European Space Agency, and Randy Bresnik, U.S. Marine pilot, who will be the commander of the mission.
9: Wow. It is an honor and a blessing to be a part of such a stellar crew.
8: Bresnik and the others will now start training with the mission slated to launch next year. Inayat Singh, CBC News, Toronto.
3: Protests are breaking out across Northern Ireland in response to a violent knife attack. Demonstrators are blocking roads and setting fire to vehicles and garbage bins. The suspect in last night's attack, a 30-year-old refugee from Sudan, has been charged with attempted murder. Police say the victim, a man in his 40s, is in hospital with serious injuries. It's been a winning return to professional tennis for Serena Williams. The icon teamed with 19-year-old Canadian Victoria Mboko at the Queen's Club Tennis Championships in London. They won their doubles match in straight sets. The 44-year-old Williams retired about 4 years ago. Williams and Mboko could be in line to play in just a few weeks at Wimbledon. And that is your World This Hour. For CBC News, I'm Martina Fitzgerald.

places as we'd like them to be. But you know what truth is? It's that little baby you're holding, and it's that man you fought with this morning, the same one you're going to make love with tonight.

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3: From CBC News, The World This Hour, I'm Martina Fitzgerald. Environment Canada says more storms are heading toward western Manitoba. Yesterday's flash flooding washed away essential roads and stranded people on rooftops. Alana Cole has the latest.
4: Flash flooding, leaving some homes flooded, others unreachable.
5: It's a moving target for us.
4: Bill Gade is the reeve for Swan Valley West, one of the hardest hit areas.
5: We have some people that are flooded that stayed in their homes. We have some people that have left that aren't flooded. And we have a whole bunch of people that aren't flooded and stayed.
4: In nearby Minnetonas, people have been dealing with no power, flooded basements, little or no cell phone coverage. Many roads into the community are closed or washed out. Manitoba Premier Wab Kanoo says the province is working to make sure people are safe.
6: Groceries, I know, are a big concern because there's food on the shelves now. But again, how long are people going to need to be able to rely on those supplies?
4: Swan Valley and Minnetonas have both declared a state of emergency. Kanoo says emergency crews are in the flooded areas trying to help those in need. Alana Cole, CBC News, Winnipeg.
3: Police in Ontario say a former Air Canada pilot flew for more than 15 years without proper certification. 59-year-old Jeffrey Wall is facing numerous charges, including uttering forged documents. Nick Milinovich is deputy chief of Peel Regional Police. He says Wall became a captain with Air Canada in 2009 and misrepresented his credentials the entire time.
7: They rose to the position of pilot in command, where for almost 17 years, they flew Boeing 767s, 777s, and 787s. During that time, he captained over 900 domestic flights. Not just domestic, but international as well.
3: Air Canada says Wall had a valid pilot commercial license, but never got the required airline transport pilot license when he became a captain. Wall retired from Air Canada last year. An Ontario provincial police officer has been killed in the line of duty. The OPP say Constable Tarun Bally was killed near the town of Hearst in northern Ontario. Officers were conducting an investigation when Bally was seriously injured. He later died. Police have given no details regarding the incident, but say one person is in custody. Constable Tarun Bally had been with the service for 2.5 years. The Gordie Howe International Bridge is set to open Friday. Prime Minister Mark Carney says the new Windsor-Detroit crossing is a symbol of the enduring Canada-U.S. relationship. He did not say whether Canada offered any concessions to secure the opening. Colin Butler reports.
8: For years, the Gordie Howe Bridge has been tangled in lawsuits, politics, and cross-border tension. Now, barring any last-minute surprises, Prime Minister Mark Carney says traffic could begin flowing across the six-lane span by the end of the week.
9: Great for Canadians going across the border, Americans coming across the border, and for commerce.
8: The Ontario Trucking Association says the opening can't come soon enough. Stephen Laskowski says fleets have been losing time and money at the border for months.
10: A lot of our members are saying, okay, we need this opened. The longer it's delayed, the more it's costing us and the supply chain.
8: The publicly owned crossing is expected to reshape one of North America's busiest trade corridors, but exactly what was discussed behind closed doors to get the bridge open and whether Canada gave anything up for now remains unclear. Colin Butler, CBC News, London, Ontario.
3: The European Union has ordered Meta to give rival AI chatbots such as OpenAI free access to its WhatsApp platform. The decision comes as the EU's digital watchdog investigates potential antitrust violations. It says the interim measures are needed to prevent harm to competition in the growing AI assistant market. Meta says the order is regulatory overreach. It will appeal the ruling. And that is your World This Hour. For CBC News, I'm Martina Fitzgerald.
11: Hi, everyone. It's Maria Recruit here on All Things Real Estate. And it's my pleasure again to have you join me with wonderful guests that I have on every Thursday. I have a number of guests, and then I kind of produce my shows on Thursday and then distribute throughout the week and the weekend. And because I'm on YouTube, I'm going to ask that you all subscribe. It says right there, Real Estate Media News Network. Just smash that subscribe button and just get on there, and you'll get many, many good shows. I have about 130 shows I've uploaded, believe it or not, everyone. I know many of you are following me and getting more subscribers every day, so it's great to have returning guests. So I'm going to find out what's new with authors Cora Cristobal and Sunil Tulsiani from Toronto. Thank you for being my guests again. Wonderful to see you.
12: Maria, it's great to be on the show. Thank you very much for having us.
11: My pleasure. And you too, Cora. I mean, I remember when you came down to the Niagara area and you gave away some nice tickets for all my members at the Niagara Real Estate Investment Group. It was wonderful to have you come down. You came all the way from Toronto. And then I had you on my series, Great Authors, a chat with Maria Recruit. This is going to be put on the author series again, because you guys come out with great books all the time. So tell us about your book, please.
12: Go ahead, Cora. You start.
11: Yeah.
13: So we, Sunil and I, just came up with a book that became number one bestseller last August 20th. And the title of the book is, thank you so much, the title of the book is The Science of Getting Rich. Now, the Science of Getting Rich was originally published in 1910 by Wallace D. Wattles.
11: Oh, wow. So
13: this was 110 years old book, right? But the thing with this book, because it was written, I think, in the early 1903 and got published in 1910, and the author died in 1911. Now, not many people know that this book became the basis and the inspiration for the book and the movie, The Secret.
11: Oh. And
13: the movie, yeah, The Secret. It's quite, very famous, right? The book. That was written by Rhonda Byrne from Australia, and they made a movie out of it. And of course, we know lots of celebrities are in that movie, Bob Proctor, Jack Canfield, Dr. John Gray, and many other celebrities. So it became really very popular. Now, 3 years ago, Sunil introduced me to this book, and I never knew about the book. And Sunil, from my understanding, has been reading this for long, long time already, and he really liked the book, but he said it's very hard to understand. And true enough, when he gave it to me and I read it only once, it's very thin, it's less than 100 pages, and you can actually read it in one day. You can rush reading it up, but the problem is you probably don't get a lot from rushing into when you are reading a book that is, that the English is really very old and really hard to understand. Mm-hmm. So what happened, because you know how busy Sunil and I over the last few years, and 3 years passed, and then came COVID, right? Came COVID, and he and I agreed, hey, now is the perfect time to rewrite The Science of Getting Rich, because Sunil already had that idea of rewriting the book, because there is no more copyright for the book. It's now in the public domain, so anybody can really write or rewrite the book. And he has really this plan, or he really wants it to simplify it so he can share it with people, because he said this is really an amazing book. And during COVID, of course, all our live events are canceled, so we agreed that now was the perfect time to get the rich. Yeah, and Sunil is really very like, okay, Cora, if we don't do it now, when are we going to do it, right? So so we started working on that immediately during the lockdown. And here we were 5 months after we finally completed the book and launched it in Amazon in the Kindle form and made it international bestseller. Number one bestseller in Canada and USA, and bestseller in UK, India, and Australia.
11: Wow, fantastic, fantastic. Good for you. My goodness, you guys have been busy. You haven't let any grass grow under your feet with this COVID-19. Good for you. You're the go-getters, absolutely. Fantastic.
13: Thank you.
11: So I'm going to ask Sunil, Cora, if you don't mind.
13: Sure.
11: was it about the book that attracted you to it to begin with? And how did you come across it, Sunil?
12: Well, approximately 15 years ago when I left the police force and went into real estate investing, there were very many few books that I studied. Before that, I never used to read a lot of books. But once I got into the entrepreneurship arena, I read, I studied Tony Robbins, T.R. of Ecker, and Ecker's Brian Tracy, and all these books. I came across the book called Signs of Getting Rich. And I read it, and I liked it. And what I used to do was with my club, because I now own a private investment club, which is the real estate club. Mm-hmm. And I bought so many books from Amazon, so many copies of Science of Getting Rich, and I used to just gift it to my members as it was. The issue was, a lot of people told me that they really either didn't read it or they didn't understand it, or it was mm-hmm. a book to read, and I agreed with them. So Acora became a part of my mentoring program about 4 years ago, and then she founded the Toronto Women's Club. And so I kept getting this idea, okay, you know what? I need to get this book out, because this book is the first money book that I know of has ever been published. I mean, you could look at all the other gurus, and like we're talking about The Secret, we're talking about Tony Robbins, we're talking about all these people. If you look, even Think and Grow Rich, if you think about Think and Grow Rich, was in the 30s. Mm-hmm. This was published in 1910. Perhaps the material was collected in late 1800s and written later on and all that kind of stuff. So what we'll find is that this book is perhaps the book that started the whole idea of being, book on being rich. I mean, financial wealth I'm talking about.
11: Yes, yes.
12: So my goal as a monetization expert is my goal is to make 100 millionaires at the private investment club. And I used to just buy these books, not this book, but the old version of the book. And I used to just give it to people who say, I want to become rich. I want to do this. And 3 years ago, I called Cora and I said, okay, I'm going to do this project. And would you like to join me in this project? What I want to do is we're going to take this, the secrets that we have in here, want to simplify it. And then we want to add our version of it to make it for today's environment. I mean, 1910 is a long time ago.
11: Oh, yeah. You know what? Just think about it, Sunil and Cora. If people in 1910 saw what we're going through right now and the cars and the houses and all, they would be shaking their head. They would have, it's beyond even our own understanding within my own lifetime, never mind their understanding.
12: Exactly.
11: That's amazing, that would have been the first book that talks about being, successful and making money. Think about that. You're right. You're right about that.
12: This is actually the blueprint, that many of the known gurus in modern world have taken and used it to make that happen. So Cora is a successful real estate investor. She's successful. She's the founder of Toronto Women's Club. I've been very, very fortunate and blessed to be able to enjoy a lot of financial wealth. I've lost it all. I have brought it back again. And what we did with this book was we this idea and we implemented our experience in it into the book as well. So it's got the charts, it's visually beautiful. As you can see, it's just amazing book. And it has like beautiful charts and things like that into the book. We truly believe that's happened. So when we started 3 years ago, we just didn't do it for whatever reason, and then COVID hit. COVID-19 hits. And I believe it's a divine intervention that we actually decided to do it in 2020, because number one, other than health issues in COVID-19 that is impacting, certain percentage of people, a population on the planet, but the bigger population on the planet is suffering from economics or cash flow or income issues, loss of businesses and all. This is a lifesaver, and we basically have invested over 1,000 hours of our time to actually produce a master piece, not only a book, but we produced 20 videos. From there, we got 20 audios.
11: Good.
12: We have the digital. So it's a program. So anybody that gets the book, the reason why it's doing really, really well is that we're giving the entire program away when you buy a book. Whether you buy the digital version or the physical version, you get all the videos, you get all the audios, so you can listen to it and all that kind of stuff. So we put in our heart and soul to make this, especially if you want to be rich. Let's say you didn't lose your job, but you want to be rich. This is the book to read. And let's say that you have lost your job and you now are thinking to do something else. This is the book to read. If you want to do something part-time, like a side gig, it's a book to read and all that stuff. It is a book that people for over 110 years have talked about it and actually has generated so many millionaires. And we want to add that. We want to make it so that people could actually understand it in easy, simple English language. And with the implementation of today's technology, like internet and all the beautiful advancement that we're enjoying these days.
11: That's amazing. You know, it is. It's 110 years old. Like it was like fate, right? I mean, it was fate that we had 2020 and you just, this is something you thought about for 3 years. You finally had the time, because I know in my case, I started producing my radio and TV shows, you know, more often since COVID-19, because that was something I wanted to do. And everything else I couldn't do, or I did it, you know, minimally. So I had all this extra time. So you know what? Smart people have used COVID-19 to launch new business programs, new businesses, new books, new everything. So tell us slowly the title of it again, very slowly. Cora, what's the title of it? What's the name of it?
13: So the book is called The Science of Getting Rich.
11: Science. Okay. The Science of Getting Rich. I have a question for you. This gentleman who wrote the first book, Sunil, was he rich?
12: Yes.
11: Who was he?
12: So Wallace D. Waddle is a gentleman that was a wealthy man. And then and how he became wealthy, that's how he got. Now, he calls it Science of Getting Rich, not direction or not whatever. It's Science of Getting Rich. So he formulated certain laws that if you follow them, he talks about it in the book. The point here is it's a science to him, just that our mathematics, just like 10 plus 10 is 20,
11: yes.
12: He has a formula in the book. And if you follow the formula, then what he says is that there's no way you will not get rich. And so,
11: okay, wait a second. Okay, can you give us a hint of what his formula was?
12: Yes, tell us, because I know I've been. I want you to tell us the formula. We talked about it yesterday as well on an interview. Go ahead,
11: Cora.
13: Yes. Okay. So we are going to debug Sunil here, right? Very quickly. There is a formula, and one is you must have a vision, purpose, faith, gratitude,
11: yes,
13: willpower, and action.
11: Yes.
13: You must have all of that, because if you stop somewhere and you, let's say you have everything, right? Up to empower, and you don't take action, then you're not going to get rich. You should have all of that. We are going to discuss more of this at our first ever workshop on Saturday. This coming Saturday online.
11: I'm going to join, by the way. Tell us more about this upcoming seminar, guys. Tell us more. Tell us more about it. What time it starts, how people can be part of it. Let us know.
12: Well, you want me to go? You want to go, Cora?
13: Yeah, you can go.
12: Okay.
11: Your turn.
12: We've been doing this so often that, it's been fun. Actually, the main part of this is that it's very, very, it's been really rewarding from the fact that thousands of books have been sold already, but also it's close to our heart. We put our heart and soul into the book. Yeah. And so we love talking about it all the time. So we're doing our first Science of Getting Rich workshop. It's Saturday. It starts at 1 p.m. and it's for 4 hours. Mm-hmm. And it's for people who invest into two of these books at least. So anybody who bought two of these books, we're giving them the ticket to that to come to the workshop itself. Cora and I are going to be diving deep into the book, as well as the concept and the formulas, and then the opportunity to add, have a Q&A session as well, and give away lots of gifts and things like that. Mm-hmm. So basically, anybody that buys has bought two books already or more, or anybody who's going to buy two or more books can come to that. It's a live from the comfort of your home, live event from the comfort of your home. And it is this Saturday, 1 p.m. Toronto time.
11: Fantastic. So where can they buy the books? Tell us.
12: Go ahead, Cora. Your turn.
13: We have a website, scienceofgettingrich.ca. So all they have to do is go to scienceofgettingrich.ca, and they have to buy at least two books in order to get in for free. The value of the workshop is $297. But yes, they buy at least two books, they don't have to pay it. The two books, the cost of the two books is $54. So $54 is way cheaper than $297.
11: So. That's a really good deal. You can always gift it to someone else that you think might want to become rich, right, Sunil mm-hmm. and Cora? That's what it's all about, right?
12: Whole point. Our point is that if we have a secret, we don't want to keep it to ourselves. We obviously want to have as many people get access to this. That's why we started with, okay, you buy one for yourself and buy a second one for your loved ones, your friends, somebody, a coworker, somebody. And remember, when you buy a book, you don't just get a book. You get a digital version of it. You get 20 videos. You get 20. Wow. And there's also an opportunity for them to win $200 worth of. So if people read this book twice, we have writing in the book. If they read it twice, we will actually give them $200 worth of gift certificate, $100 from Pitt Private Investment Club, and $100 from Toronto Women's Club. And the concept is very simple. As a mentor, as a coach, both of us are mentors and coaches. Our goal is to not just teach people, but actually inspire people to take action. So if they read this book twice, they are guaranteed, and they send an email, and we talk about how to do that, they actually get $200 worth of gift certificates from our company.
11: And so
12: the whole package, by the way, when they buy it, it's a whole package. It's got, you know, amazing, amazing opportunity. And Maria, one of the main reasons why we did that is because in the book, it talks about the fact that in order to become rich, you have to give more in the use value than what you receive in dollar value.
11: Okay, of course. That makes sense.
12: That's why we decided to do, we spent almost 1,000 hours in producing it, doing 20 videos, and then putting up a membership site and all that kind of stuff, because we wanted to give so much value to people that, and then also make them, I want them to do something, especially during the COVID-19 time. We want people to become wealthy because it's important for you to take care of family, pay your bills, and then go on, do things that you want to do. It's not vacations right now, perhaps, but in the future, when we have COVID-19 gone, we're going to be back again where people need to go on vacation, do stuff that you need to do. Just make sure that we bring cash flow. And that's the purpose of this book, to bring cash flow and to become rich.
11: I know. And you know what, Cora and Sunil, you're right. You have to get over it's a mindset, right? I mean, becoming wealthy is a mindset. Yeah. And it can be money, could be family, could be health, it depends what you consider wealth. Mm-hmm. But people who are truly wealthy don't show it off.
12: Yeah.
11: You don't have to show it off. You don't have that fancy cars. I mean, like, if you think about it, Warren Buffett drives the same car all the time. He's in the same house. I mean, he's a billionaire, but he doesn't show it off. So when you see people showing it off, that's not necessarily mean they have a lot of money. It means they're in debt quite a bit, you know, let's face it. And Canadians are a little bit different with money. And the Americans are real. Some of them are real show offs, you know, but a lot of Canadians are very low key. And they may have, I met millionaires, a number of them in my life, and they became my mentors. I didn't know they were millionaires. I had no idea. And I remember when I asked this one multimillionaire who had been in real estate, I'm still in real estate, and I said, well, and he was driving an old station wagon. Think about this, Sunil, an old station wagon. I said, well, why do you do that? Well, he says, you know, Maria, he says, I don't want people to be jealous of me. He says, I have a fancy car. I drive on Sunday to church, but every other day it's just, a regular station wagon. Nobody even has a station wagon now, but, and I thought, gee, you know, that's a real example. I know working millionaires, real estate investors that, they may have a fancy truck because they need the truck to move garbage to the dump, that they're still doing it themselves, but they're worth multi-millions, but that doesn't stop them from working every day,
12: Well, The good thing about becoming wealthy or rich is that they get they have a choice. You know, if they want to continue to drive Honda or they want to get Mercedes, it's okay. Whatever they want to do with their money, as long as they're not using the money for bad stuff, and they're using the money to improve the world and give back to the community. Yeah. I like the I have no problems with people living in a certain condo or certain areas, driving certain cars. Yeah. Or if they don't decide they want to keep driving the old car, I have no problems with that either. Yeah. It's the issue is once they become rich, they get to decide what they want to do with their money and their wealth. So that's to me, that's the important part. And that's why we wrote this book together. Cora and I wrote this book together. And we would love to have you, Maria, of course. We love your support that you're helping us
11: Share the word. Spread the word. Spread your wonderful book.
12: And if anybody is thinking of how do we help Cora, how do we help Sunil, and you have an idea of spreading the word, please let us know, because we want this book to be in the hands of thousands and thousands and tens of thousands, if not millions of people. Cora's got an idea that she wants to sell a million copies. And I want to support her too.
11: Why not? I mean, anything's possible, right?
13: this is a very small investment compared with how it's going to change the lives of many, right?
11: Yes.
13: Becoming rich, at least one is remove them from poverty, and then later on make them rich and enjoy life and live life to the fullest. That's it. Life to the fullest. And you need money in order to live life to the fullest.
11: Yes. Yes, you do. You can't do it if you're starving, right? You're on a beautiful island, and you can go fishing every day and it doesn't really matter. But
13: you want to enjoy in life, so much to enjoy in life.
11: Yes, absolutely. So how can they get in touch with you guys?
12: Go ahead, Cora, you first.
13: So you can get in touch with me at cora@torontowomensclub.ca. cora@torontowomensclub.ca. Thank you.
11: Thank you. And Sunil?
12: 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And I want to read one of the from the book, if that's okay with you. And
11: absolutely. Please do. I love it. Go ahead.
12: And then it says, you can render God and humanity no greater service than to make most of yourself. It's one of my favorite quotes, and there are beautiful quotes in this this book, a book that is going to change the way you think, change the way your mindset is, and give you action plans to do stuff. And all I want to say to you is this: try it, look at it. This book. We have written many, many books in the past. Cora has written many books. I've written many books. But this has become the most powerful venture or creation as far as the book is concerned, and will change your life, especially if you are thinking of bringing cash flow and you want to truly become rich. Now, this formula will work for every area of your life. You want to lose weight. You want to look better. You want to have better health. You want to have more love and all that. It will work for all of that. But in this book, main purpose is to talk about how do you bring income and how to become rich financially. That's the main purpose of this book.
11: Yes, of course, of course. I love it. I love the fact that it's 110 years old and it still remains true to yourself. And you know, you're right about that. I mean, before that, nobody was talking about, becoming successful. I mean, people were successful, but most people weren't. But now anyone can become successful, Cora and Sunil. Yeah. It's up to them, right? That's the wonderful thing of the 21st century. It's up to you. You know, finding good mentors like yourself, good examples, reading your books, you know, going to meetings, and I'll be there on Saturday, you know, with bells and whistles on. That's how you can get ahead now. I mean, I've had great coaches and great mentors. I didn't do it on my own, and I still have great coaches and great mentors. Nobody is an island within themselves if they want to be successful. You hang out with successful people. That's how you get become successful.
12: I agree with you.
11: So I want to thank you both, Cora, Crystal Ball, Sunil Tulsiani. Thank you so much. God bless you both. And once again, thank you for being my guest. And to everyone, it's Maria Recruit, All Things Real Estate. And please watch out for this video. It's going to be on YouTube in my great author's chat with Maria Recruit. Take care, everyone. Ciao for now. Bye-bye.
12: Bye, Cora. Bye, Maria.
11: Bye, Sunil. Bye, Cora. Ciao. Bye-bye.

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3: From CBC News, The World This Hour, I'm Martina Fitzgerald. Ontario Provincial Police have released few details about an incident that has led to the death of an officer. Tarun Bali died after being seriously injured during an investigation today in the Hearst area in northern Ontario. Police have one person in custody. Environment Canada says more storms are heading toward western Manitoba. Yesterday's flash flooding stranded people on rooftops and washed away essential roads. The town of Swan River and neighboring Minnetonka have been hit especially hard. Both have declared a state of emergency. Many residents are dealing with power outages. Rescue crews are having trouble getting to communities in need. Premier Wab Kanew says the power should return shortly.
4: Hopefully that helps to alleviate and reassure some of the stress that people are having. Groceries, I know, are a big concern because there's food on the shelves now. But again, how long are people going to need to be able to rely on those supplies?
3: A voluntary evacuation advisory has also been issued for